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for millions of years. Mankind lived just like the animals. And something happened, which unleashed the power of our imagination. 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

Houston, we just started a new dance called the Tighten Up. This is the music we tighten up with. First, tighten up on the drums. Come on now, drummer. I want you to tighten it up for me now. Oh, yeah. Tighten up on that bass now. Tighten it up. Yeah. Now let that guitar fall in. Oh, yeah.

0: baby. Turn it up. Oh, yeah.
1: Talk it to him now.
0: Turn it up. Come on. Turn up that bass. Oh, yeah.
1: Come on, turn it up, baby. Come on.
0: Now, look here. I want that guitar to fall in on that. Turn it up now. Oh, yeah. Now, turn it up, boys. Yeah, now everybody turn it up now. Now, look here. We're gonna make it mellow for you now. We're gonna make it mellow now.

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They ain't got nothing on me. I'm lifting 5'1", 100 pounds a foot. I like sophisticated funk. I live on Dom Perignon, caviar, filet mignon, and you can best believe that funk. Here's what I'm talking about. Swampin'. I've been called Casper Shoddy a little bit, and some they call me Vanilla Cha. But you know that don't mean my world to me, cause baby names can't crap my style. I love you kicking.

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pump, pump it up. Nothing can make this one stop. 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Talking about I'm cold lapping. Shut up and do the wop. 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

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Middays here starting at 11 o'clock Monday through Friday. It's Town Talk. 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

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Middays here starting at 11 o'clock Monday through Friday. It's Town Talk. 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

1450, 100.1, WIZS Henderson. 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
1: This is WIZS Henderson. It's time for the Joy Christian Center broadcast. Romans chapter 10, verse 17 says, "Faith comes by hearing, and hearing the word of God." 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
2: Greetings in the name of Jesus. Jesus is Lord. This is Pastor Bruce LeGates, and I welcome you to the Joy Christian Center broadcast. Go get your Bible and follow along with today's teaching. First, let's go to a wonderful faith-filled song, and then we'll go right into today's lesson. On the

0: First thing, Jesus did what?
1: Jesus commanded us to be baptized with the Holy Spirit.
0: That's a good reason to pray in the Holy Spirit. Be baptized with the Holy Spirit. He commanded us. He didn't suggest it. If you love me, you'll keep my commandments. I said, if you love me, he said, you'll keep my commandments.
1: Yes, amen.
0: Huh? That's right. He commanded us to be baptized with the Holy Spirit. Tongues is a part of the package. It comes with the package. All right, now Luke 24:49. I'm going to look at that scripture. Luke 24:49. You get a pew page, someone, let me know. Still in the New Testament. Back to your left a little ways there, Maria. Luke 24 and verse 49. Pew page number? 85. 85? Pew page number 85 in the back of your Bible. Pew page number 85.
2: And what verse?
0: Pew page number 85. All right. And we're looking at verse 20, chapter 24 and verse 49. 24:49. Are you there? And behold, is that what your Bible says? Pastor Rain, is that what your Bible says? 24:49.
1: Yes.
0: Okay. 24:49. And behold what?
1: And behold, I send the promise of my Father upon you. But tarry ye in the city of Jerusalem until you be endued with power from on high.
0: That's a commandment. Jesus is saying, you go in to Jerusalem and you wait there. I'm going to send the promise of my Father so you can be endued with power from on high. Isn't that awesome?
1: Amen.
0: Now, the next one is Mark 16:17. Some of these I'm just going to quote because I know them, just so we could won't be too long. But Mark 16:17 says, these signs shall follow the believers. In my name, you'll cast out devils. Anybody want to cast out devils? I do. And you'll speak with new tongues.
1: Amen.
0: This is a sign that's to follow all believers. See, that's for me.
1: That's for me.
0: He's talking to me.
1: He's talking to me.
0: See? He said, I'm going to send the promise of my Father upon you. You tarry in the city of Jerusalem until you be endued with power from on high. Right? Now, just, it's so good. Look at that. Turn two books to your right to Acts. All right, Acts 1:4, and being assembled together, the disciples were assembled together. He told them to go wait, didn't he? He said, now being assembled together with them, Jesus commanded them. This is Jesus talking. We're talking about Jesus. He commanded them, what did he command them, Pastor Lorraine?
1: That they should not depart from Jerusalem, but wait for the promise of the Father, which saith he, you have heard of me.
0: You heard me back there in Luke. You heard of me, right? For
1: John truly baptized with water, but you shall be baptized with the Holy Ghost not many days hence.
0: You'll be baptized with the Holy Ghost. He commanded them. Verse 4 says, they've been assembled together with them, commanded them. Not suggested. It's a commandment. If you love me, you'll keep my commandments. You love Jesus?
1: Amen.
0: Then you want to be baptized with the Holy Ghost and speak in tongues.
1: Yes.
0: Sure you do. All right. And look at verse 8. Well, actually, look at verse 8. And when that happens, what will happen? What happens to you?
1: But you shall receive power after that the Holy Ghost has come upon you.
0: No. But you shall receive power. Power. You shall receive power. Dynamite blasting power. Power to run the devil off. Power to witness. You shall receive power after the Holy Ghost come upon you,
1: and you shall be witnesses unto me, both in Jerusalem and in all Judea and in Samaria and unto the uttermost part of the earth.
0: Wherever you go, in your county, in the next town, wherever you go on vacation, you go to the beach, you go to the mountains, you go to Florida, you go wherever, to Hawaii, wherever you go, Tahiti, you will receive power to be my witnesses. Witnesses unto me everywhere you go, to the uttermost part of the earth. That's the truth. Somebody say, that's for me.
1: That's for me.
0: That's for me.
1: That's for me.
0: I'm going to do it.
1: I'm going to do it.
0: All right, now. We read that number two. That's the first.

0: none of my business. You don't want your laundry aired, right? Or whatever, right? I don't want mine aired. Just pray for me anyway, pray in tongues. See?
1: Amen.
0: Amen. I'm not saying you got bad laundry in your... But you know what I mean? When we pray for you, I can pray for you without knowing the details. I said, Lord, I'm going to pray for sister so-and-so or brother so-and-so or whoever I'll pray. And I can begin praying in tongues. Ko mi shi ti anana mo ho ti ya, lo di a da shi ka da bo ho ti ya. I pray for you for a while, and then I get a release, and then I go to the next person. Pray for them. I can take a list. You can take a card and write everybody down in the church, everybody you know, and pray for them. Let me just walk and pray. Amen. Drive and pray.
1: Amen.
0: Boy, long, I tell you, that walk goes by fast. Time you pray for everybody. It's not monotonous. It's not just, you're not just praying nothingness. You're praying. And then when you're praying in tongues, when you pray for all kinds of world issues, you can pray for all kinds of, we'll talk about that before it's over with. But it's all, anything. But speaking directly to God is number two reason, speaking mysteries that the devil can't intercept. The reason the devil fights us so much, he doesn't want you to know. The devil doesn't want you praying in tongues because he wants to know what you're praying about so he can try to intercept you. Amen? Speaking directly to God, speaking mysteries. Okay, now, number three, on your study page, on your blue sheet, on your blue page, look at the third thing down there. When you're baptized with the Holy Spirit, you are speaking what?
1: Speaking to magnify God and His wonderful works.
0: Okay, to magnify God. Now, this is worth looking at. You're in the book of Acts, right? Aren't you in the book of Acts?
1: Yes.
0: Go to chapter 10, look at verse 45. Lick your fingers. 10:45. Page 123. Acts 10 and 25. 10:45. It says, and they of the circumcision, that's talking about the Jews that went to see Cornelius' house, went down there to see. Peter went down to Cornelius' house to preach to him. And they of the circumcision, that means those were his Jewish friends that went with him, which believed, they were believers, they were astonished. They were astonished, as many as came with Peter, because on the Gentiles also was what? Pastor Lorraine? Verse 45.
1: Because that on the Gentiles also was poured out the gift of the Holy Ghost.
0: The gift of the Holy Ghost? Hold it right there. The gift of the Holy Ghost. They saw it was poured out the gift of the Holy Ghost. And then how did they know the gift of the Holy Ghost was poured out?
1: For they heard them speak with tongues and magnify God.
0: Stop. They heard them speak with tongues and magnify God. That's how they knew they had received the gift of the Holy Ghost or being baptized with the Holy Spirit. That's how they knew. And we, as I mentioned earlier, we saw five case histories, in the book of Acts, where every single one of those situations, the recipients of the Holy Spirit baptism, they all prayed with tongues. Every one of them. Okay? They magnified God. And then, verse 47, can any man forbid water that these should not be baptized which have received the Holy Ghost as well as we? Wow. They magnified God. Verse 46, for they heard them speak with tongues and magnify God. Give glory, make God bigger in their own eyes. Amen? All right, now. Of course, we also saw that on the day of Pentecost in Acts chapter 2. We studied this in the past and we won't read it right now, but all of the people in Jerusalem that heard the apostles speak in tongues on the day of Pentecost, they heard them speak in their own languages the wonderful works of God. They were magnifying God.

0: So that's another example of magnifying God, praying in tongues. All right, number four, praying in tongues, what is it?
1: Praying in tongues is a good way to give thanks to God.
0: Praying in tongues is a good way to give thanks to God. Now, in 1 Corinthians 14:17, it says this. You look it up later. I'll just tell you this. It says, when you're in a group of people, you normally would give thanks in your known language. English or Spanish, whatever. But if you want to be praying in tongues, they won't understand you. They can't say amen. Yeah, that's good. Then it says, you're giving thanks well, but they don't understand you. So he's explaining to them, you better, in that situation, give thanks in your known language. But don't forget the fact that if you give thanks in tongues, you give thanks well. It's a good way to give thanks. So when you're home by yourself with your family, or if we're here in the church and everybody in our, most everybody's praying in tongues, we understand this thing, then we can give thanks in tongues. I went to a minister's conference once, and the head minister over it all, who had the conference, he said, how many of y'all are baptized with the Holy Spirit and pray in tongues? And everybody went to, hands went up everywhere. He said, then we're going to give thanks in tongues over our meal today. It was at lunchtime, and they were serving lunch on the ground, see. So we prayed in tongues over our food. We gave thanks well to God. We didn't have to understand. We knew the Bible said when you pray in tongues and give thanks well for your food, that's good. God receives it. See? That's good. No problem there. So sometimes my wife and I do that at home. Usually we quote regular verses over it. We have a promise book right there near where we eat, and I usually give promises out of that, or I have a study note there, I'll use scriptures from that. Or we've memorized a lot of scriptures, we quote them. One that we like to do is all the time, thank you, Jesus, you were wounded for our transgressions. You were bruised for our iniquities. You took all the chastisement to give us peace and shalom. With your stripes and bruises, we are healed. Thank you, Lord. Thank you for this food. Bless it. We know it's sanctified by your word and prayer. It says that. The food in the New Testament, the Old Testament, they couldn't eat certain things. In the New Testament, God says, everything can be received. Now, you can eat anything if you receive it with thanksgiving because it's sanctified by the word of God and prayer. So you can eat your little bit of pork if you want to. The Old Testament, you couldn't do it, but you can in the New Testament. You can eat some shrimp in the New Testament, couldn't in the Old Testament. You can eat your lobster now, but you couldn't then. But pray over it. Give him thanks and pray over it. So that's how it's sanctified.
1: Amen.
0: Give him thanks and speak the Word of God. Speak some scripture over it. It's sanctified by the, cleansed by the Word of God in prayer. And somebody say amen.
1: Amen.
0: So that's what I'm going to do. I'm going to pray over it and thank God for it and enjoy every bit of it.
1: Amen.
0: Amen.
1: That's right.
0: He satisfies my mouth with good things, so my youth is renewed like the eagles. Amen. Good word and good food.
1: Amen.
0: All right, number five.
1: Tongues edifies yourself so you can edify others.
0: Right. You know, they make these little battery packs that you can take with you on a trip, and you can charge them up, and you can use those to charge your cell phone. Or charge other things, right?
1: Mm-hmm.
0: A lot of things, right? All right, so if you charge that up, it's edified. That's what it means, it's charged up, edified. Now when your phone runs down, you hook that cord into your phone and it just runs your phone right on up. It edifies your phone. Now you got to go back and recharge your little battery pack, but that's okay. We have to do the same thing with us. We get filled with the Spirit. We release our prayer language, but as we continue to pray in tongues, it's like plugging your cord back into the transformer, and it starts bringing the power back into your spirit. So, tongues edifies yourself so you can edify others. Now, we saw that in 1 Corinthians 14. We already read that. But look at, let's go to Jude 20. Now, Jude's way in the back of your Bible, right before Revelation. If you can find the last book of your Bible, anybody find the last book in the Bible? Well, if you can, come back one book. Right before Revelation, that's probably on the same page. On the same, when you open your Bible up, on two different pages there, maybe. 226 in the Pew Bible. I appreciate your help like this. In the very back of your Bible, way in the back, 226. We want verse 20. It only has one chapter. Verse 20. Obey God, folks, and be filled with the Holy Spirit. This is our responsibility as believers. The Believer's Responsibility Series. Can somebody say amen?
1: Amen.
0: All right, what does it say here? Let's pick this up, Pastor Rain.
1: But now, you, beloved.
0: Okay.
1: But you, beloved, building yourselves up on your most holy faith, praying in the Holy Ghost.
0: Stop right there. The Bible says we are God's beloved. He loves us. For God so loved the world, and especially he loves you because you're his own child. You accepted Jesus. I mean, you love all kids, but don't you have a special love for your own children?
1: Yes.
0: Huh? Same with our Heavenly Father. Thank you, Father. We worship you. Father's Day, we worship you, our gracious Heavenly Father. Amen?
2: Amen?
0: Amen? So you're his beloved. So God is talking to us. He says, but you, beloved, charge yourself up, building up yourselves. That's charging your battery. Building up yourselves on your most holy faith. Trusting and believing God's word, because he says so right here. This will do it. How do you do it, Pastor Lorraine?
1: Praying in the Holy Ghost.
0: Praying in the Holy Ghost. Praying in the Holy Ghost. What is that? Praying in tongues. Ko shitianamo ho tiana shitiada boho, whatever you're. Everybody's is different. I've never heard anybody saying. Everybody got different fingerprints. I guess everybody got different tongue language. That's okay.
1: Amen.
0: God understands everything. Amen. Praying in the Holy Ghost, and then what else will it do for you?
1: Keep yourselves in the love of God.
0: Keep yourselves in the love of God. Praying in tongues will help you stay in the love of God. In fact, that's probably coming up the very next thing. Number six is praying in tongues keeps yourself in the love of God. Keeps yourself in the love of God. Are you getting kind of cantankerous? You're getting a little nasty? You're getting a little hard to deal with? Get away and pray in tongues. It'll sweeten you up.
1: Amen.
0: I said it'll sweeten you up.
1: That's right.
0: It'll sweeten you up.
2: Yes.
0: Keep yourselves in the love of God, looking for the mercy of our Lord Jesus Christ unto eternal life.
2: Yes.
0: Praying in tongues will keep you ready for heaven. That's right. It'll keep you ready for heaven. It'll help you treat people right. It'll help you bless people. Let my words bless. See, your words can bless or they can kill. Death and life is in the power of the tongue. Your words are so powerful, they can kill or they can bless. Man, I want to bless.
1: Amen.
0: I want to bless. Amen?
2: Amen.
0: Amen. So let's read both those verses with Pastor Rain, verses 20 and 21.
1: But you, beloved, building up yourselves on your most holy faith, praying in the Holy Ghost, keep yourselves in the love of God, looking for the mercy of our Lord Jesus Christ unto eternal life.
0: Amen and amen again. Well, we're going to stop there for today. But now you've got your list there. We're going to come back with this list again next week. I'm going to change the title, and I'm going to add some more notes at the bottom. I'll take away that stuff at the top there. I'll move all this stuff up. And I've got some new notes. Let's see. Can I do that, Lord? I got time. Yeah, I tell you what. I tell you, we'll wait till next time. We'll wait till next time. I got a wonderful testimony down there on number 9 where it says, also see Kenneth Hagin's tongues testimony. Oh, it's so good. I don't want to rush through this, but But I want to do this in increments. We're going to do it. If it takes three times, that's okay. I want you all praying in tongues, and I want you all praying more in tongues. And you got enough today already. Being baptized in the Holy Spirit, tongues, it's a commandment of Jesus, so that's one reason I want to do it. He told me to do it. My Lord commanded me to be filled with the Spirit and pray in tongues. That's number two. When I do it, I'm speaking directly to God. Oh, that's good. The devil can't mess it up. I speak divine mysteries. I can pray for my own life. If I'm not hitting on all eight cylinders or six cylinders, whatever you drive, if I'm not hitting on all cylinders, I can pray in tongues for myself.
1: That's right. Amen.
0: And get my carburetor blown out and get a ring job. Amen. Change the fuel pump. Amen. Get some high octane gas going. So I can speak to you. You're speaking mysteries to God. Amen. Speaking in tongues, I can magnify God and His wonderful works. Oh, kosha tana moho teana shidi yada boho to go on. Praying in tongues is a good way to give thanks to God. Yeah. Hallelujah. You want to thank God for your loved ones and so forth? That's a good thing. Tongues edifies you so you can edify others. If my battery in my car is tip-top shape and it's on, it's been charged up, and I've been keeping it charged up by driving it and so forth and everything, and all the wiring's working good, and whatever alternator or whatever it takes to do those things, keep them going, whatever. I don't know what they do these days in these new cars, but you guys may know. But anyway, whatever it takes to keep my battery, then if you need a charge, if your battery runs out, you can hook those cables to my battery and start it right up. Right? Because I'm edified, I will edify you. That's the whole part of it. Praying in tongues, I get edified and you get edified. We help somebody. Amen? Be a blessing to somebody. And praying in tongues keeps yourself in the love of God. Wow. Isn't that love? That's the first. Mm-hmm. That's just the first six. And we got 20 of these things. And some of them overlap, but I got some testimonies to share with you that will just flip you out, so to speak. Okay? You see the supernatural working of the Holy Spirit by praying in tongues. Amen? Let us stand. Heavenly Father, we thank you. Heavenly Father, we thank you for your word. We praise you and thank you. On this Father's Day, we thank you, our gracious Heavenly Father, for being so wonderful, so kind, so good to us. We bless you. Just take a minute. Those of you who pray in tongues, just take a moment and bless your Heavenly Father in tongues. Anytime that anybody in here wants to release their tongue language, we'll pray with you to receive the Holy Spirit baptism. When you're ready. Ko la shitiada bohutia, Lodiara shikatarabo, ko shatarabohutia. In Jesus' name, we love you, our Father. We love you and we praise you. In Jesus' name, in Jesus' name. Let this word be burned into our spirits and into our mind. Help us guide, help this word guide us all week long. Help us pray for each other here in this church. Help us pray for everybody. Help us make a list of people and pray for them in Jesus' name. Help us pray for Israel, the peace of Jerusalem. And thank you that you're going to cause Israel to win that war quickly in Jesus' name. Hallelujah. And thank you for helping us put down all the little crazy riots and mess going on in this country, those stupid stuff the devil's trying to pull. Thank you for helping us stop that stuff and put a stop to it instantly, immediately, in Jesus' name. Help this nation get back to one nation under God, indivisible, with liberty and justice for all. We all agree, and everybody said in Jesus' name.

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Now go and preach and do what you heard today. 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Until our next Bible lesson, remember, faith, trusting and believing God. Faith comes by hearing, and hearing the Word of God.

George Washington, Thomas Jefferson, Samuel Adams, First Chief Justice John Jay. Names synonymous with the spirit of our country, founding fathers of the USA. Over 200 years ago, they shook off the chains of tyranny from Great Britain by divine call. Citing 27 biblical violations, they wrote the Declaration of Independence with liberty and justice for all. But something happened since Jefferson called the Bible the cornerstone for American liberty, then put it in our schools as a light. Or since Give Me Liberty or Give Me Death, Patrick Henry said, our country was founded on the gospel of Jesus Christ. We eliminated God from the equation of American life, thus eliminating the reason this nation first began. From beyond the grave, I hear the voices of our founding fathers plead, you need God in America again.

the 55 men who formed the Constitution, 52 were active members of their church. Founding fathers like Noah Webster, who wrote the first dictionary, could literally quote the Bible chapter and verse. James Madison said, "We've staked our future and our ability to follow the Ten Commandments with all our heart." These men believed you couldn't even call yourself an American if you subvert the Word of God. In his farewell address, Washington said, "You can't have national morality apart from religious principle," and it's true. Because right now we have nearly 150,000 kids carrying guns to these war zones we call public schools. In the 40s and 50s, student problems were chewing gum and talking. In the 90s, rape and murder are the trend. The only way this nation can even hope to last this decade is put God in America again.

Abe Lincoln said the philosophy of the schoolroom in one generation will be the philosophy of government in the next. So when you eliminate the word of God from the classroom and politics, you eliminate the nation that word protects. America is now number one in teen pregnancy and violent crime, number one in illiteracy, drug use, and divorce. Every day a new Holocaust of 5,000 unborn die, while pornography floods our streets like open sewers. America's dead and dying hand is on the threshold of the church, while the spirit of Sodom and Gomorrah vex us all. When it

0: NZN News, I'm Mike Raley. High-level G20 finance track meetings are underway at the Omni Grove Park Inn in Asheville, bringing finance leaders from some of the world's largest economies to Western North Carolina. Explore Asheville President and CEO Vic Isley tells WLOS hosting the event is significant for the region's economy.
1: For the administration to choose Asheville to host this high-profile event means so much to our local economy, to area businesses, for local jobs.
0: Correspondent Sagar Bhagani reports President Trump is still hinting at a 2028 White House run, but also suggesting it will not happen.
2: President Trump continues teasing another White House run, while also hinting it may not happen. The Constitution bans him from trying again, and the president acknowledges the law's not on his side. Still,
3: in 2.5 years, you may have a different president. May.
0: Dolly Parton was laid to rest in a private burial in Nashville over the weekend, 3 days after the country music legend died at the age of 80. Police say one person is dead and two others airlifted after a Sunday night shooting in Magnolia in eastern North Carolina. The town of Magnolia says the other individuals were airlifted to a hospital for treatment. No word on their condition. Following a rabies alert involving four goats at a mobile petting zoo, people may be concerned about their risk. UNC Assistant Medical Director Dr. Abhi Ahurtra tells WREO that simply petting an infected animal is not enough to pose a rabies risk.
4: It requires contact with open skin, so either a bite or potentially saliva into an open wound.
0: Greenville Mayor P.J. Connolly announced the city will not move forward with flock cameras.
5: The number one service that we offer the citizens is public safety, and so we'll always look for different ways that we can do it.
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WIZS 1450, 100.1 is the weekday Waco. Good Monday morning to you, Steve Lewis. That's me. 4 minutes now after 6, 66 degrees currently. Partly sunny and 96. Hey, you know how when you're trying to sleep, you know, if you're up right now, you probably go to bed early. Too much noise outside or the neighbors are making too much noise, can't sleep. Go ahead and turn the volume up. If you're in your car, roll down the window. 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

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White is the color for the day. 96 and partly sunny is our forecast right now. 66 degrees on this Monday morning, 8 minutes past 6. 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

0: Well, you probably recognize the voice. Jelly Roll. Hands up. WIZS 1450, 100.1 is the weekday wake up. It's 11 minutes after 6, 66 degrees, 96 and partly sunny. Amy Wilmoth has more details. 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
2: We'll have a mix of sun and clouds through the day Monday. It'll be hot. Highs are back in the mid-90s. Tonight, it's partly cloudy. We might see a little bit of fog. Temperatures fall into the lower 70s. And then partly cloudy Tuesday with high temperatures in the upper 90s. I'm meteorologist Amy Wilmoth in the NCN Weather Center.
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1: I've made my peace with God, I ain't afraid to die. If something's gonna kill me, might as well be what makes me feel alive.
0: 17 minutes now, past 6 o'clock, and simply, I don't want to say plain, but simply white as our color for the day.

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Yours truly, Steve Lewis. 96 and partly sunny is our forecast. Right now we've got 64 degrees, 21 minutes past 6 o'clock. And you talk about old school. Remember when you would keep the address book next to your phone at home?

0: NCN Sports, I'm Jeff Hamlin. The Carolina Panthers have finalized its 53-man roster. Former Georgia Tech quarterback Haynes King has made the final cut and will be the third signal caller after Kyle Trask was released on Sunday. Also making the cut, former Duke defensive tackle Aaron Hall, an undrafted free agent. The Panthers also kept Darren Waller. That means they'll have five tight ends on the roster. On Sunday, wide receiver David Moore was waived, ending his second stint with Carolina. The Panthers also waived linebacker Trevin Wallace, who started 12 games last year. Greenville native Tommy Paul captured his opening match at the U.S. Open on Sunday at Flushing Meadows, New York. Paul, the 20th seed, defeated Jack Lamb Coleman Wong 6-7, 6-1, 6-3, 6-3. In the women's tournament, former NC State star Diana Schneider of Russia faces Daria Snigner of Ukraine in the opening match later today. In minor league baseball, in the International League, the Norfolk Tides defeated the Durham Bulls 7-4 at Durham Bulls Athletic Park. Jeremiah Jackson had a three-run homer, went 3-for-5 with four RBIs. Norfolk takes 4 out of 6 games from the Bulls in the series. The Charlotte Knights defeated the Memphis Redbirds 5-2 at Truist Field. Shane Murphy struck out 5 over 7 innings and allowed just 1 run to earn the win. Kyle Teal went 3-for-4 with an RBI double. Former UNC Tar Heel Ryan Gerard finished 3rd at the Tour Championship on the PGA Tour. Gerard, a native of Raleigh, shot a 72 Sunday. He finished at 12 under. Scottie Scheffler takes the FedEx Cup for the second time, winning the Tour Championship at 16 under. He closed with a 66, 3 strokes ahead of Victor Hovland. Roy McIlroy finished tied for 4th at 11 under for the tournament. 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
6: 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Middays here starting at 11 o'clock Monday through Friday. It's Town Talk. We also have the local skinny and local news. 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

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Wet Willie, no, he's not going to show his face for the next few days or so. We got partly sunny skies today. 96 for our high, 64 now at 27 minutes till 7 on your community voice, WIZS.

WIZS 1450 100 Point and 100 Weekday Wake Up, Parker McCollum, Big Sky, and Sadie's Coffee Corner, 324 South Garner Street, Henderson. They sponsor. I know you're going to think I'm lying, but I'm not. They'll be opening up at 7 o'clock, 24 minutes till 7, 64 degrees right now. 96, partly sunny. White is our color for the day. And ever been in a food fight? You know the movie Animal House, that food fight? Oh, like I said, I know you're going to think I'm lying, but I'm not. Got a story coming up in a few minutes.

0: WIZS 1450, 100.1. Weekday, wake up 19 now till 7. 64 degrees, we'll get up to 96 under partly sunny skies. And if you ever saw the movie Animal House with John Belushi, remember the food fight scene? Oh, think about that, okay? Keep that in mind, because I know you're going to think I'm lying, but I'm not. It's being sponsored by Sadie's Coffee Corner, 324 South Garden Street in downtown Henderson.
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0: Okay, I know you're going to think I'm lying, but I'm not. Last week, Wednesday, in Bunal, Spain, they had the annual La Tomatina food fight. Yeah, people from all over took part in the overripe tomato food fight. Yeah, they got tomatoes that are overripe, and that's what the food fight, the weapons are. Now, here's the other thing. First, there are trucks that slowly move through the crowd, and the people that are on the bed of the trucks, they throw tomatoes at the people in the crowd. Then the people in the crowd turn on one another and throw those ripe tomatoes at each other. I know you think I'm lying, but I'm not. The La Tomatina food fight. This thing goes on for over an hour. Yeah, just a free-for-all. Animal House food fight ain't got nothing on this. Now, here's what you do. Go ahead and make your plans to attend next year, okay? It happens on the last Wednesday every year in August. And this has been going on since 1945, okay? Let me see. Let me start with this in August. Okay, I'm taking vacation next year around that time. I know you think I'm lying, but I'm not. The La Tomatina food fight. 64 degrees now at 17 minutes till 7. Grant Skinner, what's happening?
4: Good Monday morning. We start your day with patchy fog and partly cloudy skies. Temperatures start in the low 70s. We'll see mostly sunny to partly cloudy skies this afternoon, and highs will be hotter, reaching the mid-90s. We're then mostly clear overnight and through Tuesday morning. Temperatures will drop to the low to mid-70s to start the day Tuesday. We'll see plenty of sunshine by the afternoon on Tuesday, and highs will be hotter, reaching the mid to upper 90s. I'm meteorologist Grant Skinner in the NCN Weather Center.
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WIZS 1450 100.1 is the weekday wake up. White is our color for the day. And if you've ever been to a professional, especially Major League Baseball game, ever notice how white the bases are? White is our color for the day. We're going to get up to 96, partly sunny. Right now, 64 degrees, 11 minutes till 7 on your community.

WIZS 1450 and 100.1. It's the weekday wake up. 7 minutes now till 7 o'clock. 96 and partly sunny is the forecast. Looks kind of nice. Feels kind of nice out there also. 64 degrees. I'm Steve Lewis. This is your community voice. I heard you. WIZS.

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Weekday, wake up. Yours truly, Steve Lewis. 96 and partly sunny. Gonna be a nice one, hot, but yeah, but nice. 64 degrees now. 4 minutes past 7 o'clock. Earth, Wind, and Fire. You never heard any other group playing the kalimba. Remember the kalimba instrument? The African thumb piano. Yeah, kalimba. Not just the song, but remember Maurice White used to play that? We are your community voice with WIZS.

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Hey, raise your hand if you like mayonnaise. We'll go ahead and load up on it today because that'll satisfy the color of the day. White color of the day. 8 minutes past 7, 64 now. 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

0: WIZS 1450 100.1 weekday wake up. Good morning to you. We've got 11 minutes now after 7:64 now. 96 and partly sunny is the forecast. 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
2: Good Monday morning. We start your day with patchy fog and partly cloudy skies. Temperatures start in the low 70s. We'll see mostly sunny to partly cloudy skies this afternoon, and highs will be hotter, reaching the mid-90s. We're then mostly clear overnight and through Tuesday morning. Temperatures will drop to the low to mid-70s to start the day Tuesday. We'll see plenty of sunshine by the afternoon on Tuesday, and highs will be hotter, reaching the mid to upper 90s. I'm meteorologist Grant Skinner in the NCN Weather Center.
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1: 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Pre-game is at 6:50 p.m. with kickoff at 7 p.m. on WIZS Henderson, your community voice for news and sports. 1450 a.m., 100.1 FM, and everywhere all around the world on WIZS.com. 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

Yes, sir. WIZS 1450 and 100.1 is the weekday wake up. 66 degrees at 19 minutes past 7. We'll get up to about 96 under partly sunny skies. 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

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Are you keeping up with the time this morning? 22 minutes past 7 o'clock. White is our color for the day. 66 now, 96. Partly sun is the forecast.

0: WIZS 1450 100.1 weekday wake up. Big Luke. Luke Combs rethinks some things. 66 degrees now at 24 minutes past 7. We'll get up to 96 under partly sunny skies. Hey, read my lips. Don't forget today from 9 till 3, the Salvation Army is having their food distribution. And the Salvation Army is at 2292 Ross Mill Road in Henderson. 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Get more information. 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Food distribution today, 9 till 3, 2292 Ross Mill Road in Henderson. 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
1: NCN Sports, I'm Jeff Hamlin. The Carolina Panthers have finalized its 53-man roster. Former Georgia Tech quarterback Haynes King has made the final cut and will be the third signal caller after Kyle Trask was released on Sunday. Also making the cut, former Duke defensive tackle Aaron Hall, an undrafted free agent. The Panthers also kept Darren Waller. That means they'll have five tight ends on the roster. On Sunday, wide receiver David Moore was waived, ending his second stint with Carolina. The Panthers also waived linebacker Trevin Wallace, who started 12 games last year. Greenville native Tommy Paul captured his opening match at the U.S. Open on Sunday at Flushing Meadows, New York. Paul, the 20th seed, defeated Chack Lam Coleman Wong 6-7, 6-1, 6-3, 6-3. In the women's tournament, former NC State star Diana Schneider of Russia faces Daria Snigner of Ukraine in the opening match later today. In minor league baseball and the International League, the Norfolk Tides defeated the Durham Bulls 7-4 at Durham Bulls Athletic Park. Jeremiah Jackson had a three-run homer, went 3-for-5 with four RBIs. Norfolk takes 4 out of 6 games from the Bulls in the series. The Charlotte Knights defeated the Memphis Redbirds 5-2 at Truist Field. Shane Murphy struck out 5 over 7 innings and allowed just 1 run to earn the win. Kyle Teal went 3-for-4 with an RBI double. Former UNC Tar Heel Ryan Gerard finished 3rd at the Tour Championship on the PGA Tour. Gerard, a native of Raleigh, shot a 72 Sunday. He finished at 12 under. Scottie Scheffler takes the FedEx Cup for the second time, winning the Tour Championship at 16 under. He closed with a 66, 3 strokes ahead of Victor Hovland. Rory McIlroy finished tied for 4th at 11 under for the tournament. 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

WIZS 1450 and 100.1, the weekday wake up. Grant Skinner later this hour, complete forecast for you. Right now it is 66. We'll get up to 96 and partly sunny skies. White, the color for the day. 25 minutes till 8. We are your community voice. 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

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We'll get up to 96. Right now it's 66, 22 minutes till 8 o'clock. I'm Steve Lewis. And you know, you don't see a keep off the grass sign out in the country. I ain't heard

0: WIZS 1450 100.1 weekday wake up 19 till 8 66 now 96 and partly sunny is the forecast. And kind of apropos after that song, if he ever singles you up, August 31st, today's National Matchmaker Day. Yeah, now this day was started by Art Carved Bridal, and they're a designer and manufacturers of engagement rings and also wedding bands, and they did this to celebrate people who have brought two people in love and happiness. Who introduced you to your honey? Now, of course, matchmakers don't always have success, but their heart is in the right place. 1965, Cornell and Harvard students Jeffrey Tarr and David Crump, along with Douglas Ginsburg and Vaughn Morrill, they launched Operation Match, and they are credited as having the first computer dating service. August 31st, National Matchmaker Day. On this date in 1898, Thomas Edison, he got a patent for a kinetoscope, a device that produced moving pictures. 1946, Warner Brothers debuted everybody's favorite rooster, Foghorn Leghorn, in a walkie-talkie hockey. 1979, in the second round of the U.S. Open, 16-year-old Tracy Austin beat 14-year-old Andrea Yeager, 6-2, 6-2. 1990, Ken Griffey Sr. and Jr. became the first father and son duo to play on the same major league team. The Seattle Mariners beat the Kansas City Royals 5-2, and the Griffeys, playing for the Mariners, they hit back-to-back singles in the first inning. On the state in 1999, Minnesota North Stars future Hall of Fame center Dino Ciccarelli, he announced his retirement from the NHL. 1889, named for inventor, chemist, and engineer James Watt, the Watt as a unit of power was adopted by the Second International Electrical Congress. 1894, Billy Hamilton of the Phillies, he set the major league record for most stolen bases in a game by one player. He stole seven bases during a 10-8 win over the Senators. Let's see what we got here. Okay, hey, August 31st. Let's say happy birthday to former musician, singer, and songwriter Van Morrison, 81 years old today. Former Jacksonville Jaguars and New York Giants head coach Tom Coughlin, 80 years old today. Actor Richard Gere, Olympic gold medal hurdler Edwin Moses, comedian and actor Chris Tucker. And from Cameron, North Carolina, let's say happy birthday to wrestler Jeff Hardy, WWE wrestler Mickey James, Arizona Cardinals Hall of Fame receiver Larry Fitzgerald, and New York Knicks point guard and championship MVP Jalen Brunson. 17 minutes now till 8. We've got 66 degrees. Let's go to the Weather Center.
1: Good Monday morning. We start our day with patchy fog and partly cloudy skies. Temperatures start in the low 70s. We'll see mostly sunny to partly cloudy skies this afternoon, and highs will be hotter, reaching the mid-90s. We're then mostly clear overnight and through Tuesday morning. Temperatures will drop to the low to mid-70s to start the day Tuesday. We'll see plenty of sunshine by the afternoon on Tuesday, and highs will be hotter, reaching the mid to upper 90s. I'm meteorologist Grant Skinner in the NCN Weather Center.
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WIZS 1450, 100.1, the weekday wake up, top of the hour, John Charles Rose, local news and events. 66 degrees right now. We've got 10 minutes till 8 o'clock. 96 and partly sunny is the forecast. I'm Steve Lewis, and I understand how a little guy can be called Pee-wee, but how do you call a guy 6'3 and over 300 pounds tiny? Y'all know a big guy named Tiny.

WIZS, 1450, 100.1, weekday wake up. White is the color for the day, 7 away from 8. We've got 66 degrees now, 96 and partly sunny is the forecast.

0: NCN News. I'm Mike Rayleigh. High-level G20 finance track meetings right away at the Omni Grove Park Inn in Asheville. Explore Asheville President CEO Vic Isley tells WLOS.
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0: The remnants of Tropical Storm Dolly are continuing to produce an area of showers and thunderstorms. Meanwhile, the National Hurricane Center is monitoring an area of low pressure near Louisiana. WXII meteorologist Brian Slocum tells us.
2: Watching two areas of interest in the Gulf. The first one I want to mention, this is the remnants of Dolly. It's still bringing some scattered showers and storms to some of the Caribbean islands throughout the southwest Atlantic, too. This probably won't do much.
0: The search for survivors, including Americans, continues in the Nepal area.
3: More than 3,000 people, including about 85 Americans, still missing on the border between Nepal and China following catastrophic flooding, the death toll topping 800. I'm Julie Walker.
0: Correspondent Riga Ann Garcia reports on the sentencing of a Unification Church leader.
4: Court in Seoul, South Korea has sentenced Unification Church leader Hak Ja Han to 2 years in prison. The Seoul Central District Court issued the ruling against Han, who was earlier charged with bribery and other corruption allegations.
0: Devices ranging from smartphones and laptops to cars running on lithium-ion batteries, and firefighters expect to see them contribute to more fires. Charlotte Fire Battalion 3 Chief John Renner told Queen City News.
5: Every now and then they can have what we call thermal runaway. And what that thermal runaway is basically an internal chain reaction inside the battery that causes it to basically heat up and have that stored energy potential to expand.
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9: And we thank you for listening. Vance Granville Community College will hold a special call Board of Trustees meeting on Thursday, September the 3rd. The meeting is scheduled to begin at 4:30 p.m. in the Building 1 boardroom on the college's main campus here in Henderson. The meeting will also be available online via Zoom. Items on the agenda include consideration of a data center educational forum requested by community members and a nominating committee report related to the re-election of a board vice chair. If you would like to attend the meeting by Zoom, the easiest way to get to that Zoom link is to go to facebook.com/Vance Granville and click on the social media post about the meeting. The Henderson City Council's Boards and Commissions Committee will meet today, Monday, August the 31st, to consider appointments to the Opioid Settlement Advisory Board and the Planning Board. The meeting will take place at 4 p.m. at City Hall in City Council Chambers, 134 Rose Avenue downtown. The public is welcome to attend. It's time to get your license and become a foster or adoptive parent. Individuals and families interested in becoming licensed foster or adoptive parents should be in contact at once with the Vance County Department of Social Services. Applications are due no later than this Friday, September the 4th. Classes begin on Thursday, September the 17th. 6 p.m. until 9 p.m. For questions, call Janelle Petty at 252-436-0407, extension 3445. That's 436-0407, and punch in extension 3445 at the Vance County Department of Social Services. We've been asked to announce that Baskerville Funeral Home is having its next community information series where parents, grandparents, uncles, aunts, guardians, business leaders, and concerned citizens who care about the future of children and families here, everyone is invited. The next community information series will feature information about the free programs and services offered through Franklin Granville Vance Smart Start. The community information series at Baskerville Funeral Home happens on Tuesday, September the 8th from 6 p.m. till 7 there in the chapel at 104 South Chestnut Street. Dr. Linda Frederickson, Early Childhood Systems Director with Franklin Granville Vance Smart Start, will present information about community offerings, family services, and support available for early childhood educators. A question and answer session will follow the presentation. All are encouraged to attend and learn more about resources that help support young children, families, educators, and the broader community. One of those is the Dolly Parton Imagination Library, for example, where they can help you get signed up for that, where children 5 and under receive books once a month for the first 5 years of their life. It's absolutely free. Thank you for listening to WIZS News.
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9: Thank you for listening to WIZS News. It is forecast to be dreadfully hot later this week, particularly Tuesday, Wednesday, and Thursday, when temperatures are forecast to be in the mid to upper 90s. There is no rain in the forecast. For today, mostly clear and a high temperature of 92. Then it's forecast to be 95 Tuesday, 97 Wednesday, and 99 on Thursday with high humidity. The online judicial voter guide is now available, the 2026 general election edition of this is now available on the State Board of Elections website, ncsbe.gov. The digital guide contains information about this year's candidates for North Carolina's appellate courts, the North Carolina Supreme Court, and North Carolina Court of Appeals. Sam Hayes, executive director of the State Board of Elections, said the State Board of Elections takes pride in this guide as a way to educate North Carolina's 7.8 million registered voters about candidates for these important judicial seats. He said, we encourage voters to use this online resource to learn about the candidates before they cast their ballot. In the coming weeks, the State Board will send a postcard with a QR code link to the online judicial voter guide to all North Carolina households. The State Board is not sending a full printed version of the guide this year, because the fund that created the guide has been completed. Ballots for all North Carolina voters in 2026 will include four appellate court contests, one Associate Justice of the North Carolina Supreme Court seat, and three judges of the North Carolina Court of Appeals. Candidates for appellate offices are elected statewide. Candidates for other judicial offices are not elected statewide and are not included in the guide. The general election is coming up on November the 3rd. North Carolina Insurance Commissioner Mike Causey last week announced the arrest of Melvin Jr. Jones, 53 of 673 Largo Road, Norlina. Jones was charged with one count of insurance fraud and one count of attempting to obtain property by false pretense. Both are felonies. Special agents with the Department of Insurance Criminal Investigations Division accused Jones of falsely reporting that he found two cockroaches in his food at a restaurant in Creedmoor. His insurance claim sought approximately $4,000 in payment from the restaurant's business policy with PMA Insurance Group. Investigators discovered that Jones had also filed similar claims against two separate restaurants, as well as a third at a different location. The four instances occurred between August the 15th, 2024, and August the 7th, 2025.
15: Jones was released under a $40,000 secured bond pending future Granville County court dates. Commissioner Causey said, insurance fraud is not a victimless crime. It hits all of us in the pocket through higher premiums and higher prices. If you suspect insurance fraud or other white-collar crimes, please report it. You may anonymously report fraud by calling the North Carolina Department of Insurance Criminal Investigations Division at 919-807-6840. That's 919-807-6840, or toll-free from anywhere in North Carolina at 888-680-7684. That's 888-680-7684. The information you've heard was issued in a press release by Insurance Commissioner Mike Causey. Thank you for listening to WIZS News.
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0: Interment will follow at Sunset Gardens. The viewing will be held today from 2 p.m. until 5:30 here on Monday at Davis Royster. Survivors include her husband, William Perry, her children, Adrian Crawford, James Crockett, and Jasmine, and Chelsea Wimbush, her siblings, Mary Raglan Reed, George Raglan and Irma, Katrina Raglan Reed, and James Raglan and Annette, four grandchildren, and a host of other relatives. Arrangements are by Davis Royster Funeral Service for Audrey B. Perry, 61, of Vanco Mill Road. Juanita Harris Wiggins, 77, of South Beckford Drive, passed away on August 26 at her residence. She was born in Vance County. A funeral service will be held at 1 p.m. on Thursday, September the 3rd, in the Chapel of Davis Royster Funeral Service. Interment will follow at Sunset Gardens. Survivors include her brothers, Arthur Lee Harris and Orlandis Thomas Harris, and a host of other relatives. Arrangements for Juanita Harris Wiggins, 77 of South Beckford Drive, in charge of Davis Royster Funeral Service. Reginald Reggie Bullock, 77 of Raccoon Crossing, passed away on August 26 at his residence. He was born in Vance County. A funeral service will be held at 11 o'clock in the morning on Wednesday, September the 2nd, in the Chapel of Davis Royster Funeral Service. A viewing will be held 1 hour prior to the service. Survivors include his wife, Ann Bullock, his children, Keisha Bullock and Corey Bullock and Ellie, three grandchildren, Connor, Cameron, and Christopher, his stepchildren, James Rollins, Adrian Rollins, and Althea Rollins Smith and Charles, siblings, Barbara Talley, Gloria Ashford, Jocelyn Thornton and Isaiah, Imogene Steverson, and Gerald Bullock, and a host of nieces, nephews, cousins, in-laws, extended family members, and friends. Arrangements for Reginald Reggie Bullock, 77, of Raccoon Crossing, in charge of Davis Royster Funeral Service. Debbie Annette Knott, 65, of Zine Street, passed away on August 26 at Duke. She was born in Vance County. A funeral service will be held at noon on Saturday, September the 5th, at Shiloh Baptist Church in Henderson. Interment will follow at Black Knoll Cemetery. A viewing will be held from 4 until 6 on Friday at Davis Royster Funeral Service. Survivors include her children, Shanita Knott and Lakeisha Knott, her siblings, Sally Nelson, Sylvia Gregory, and Vincent and Lynn Nelson, six grandchildren, one great-grandchild, and a host of other relatives. Arrangements for Debbie Annette Knott, 95 of Zine Street, in charge of Davis Royster Funeral Service. Thank you for listening to WIZS News.
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1: Good Monday morning. We start your day with patchy fog and partly cloudy skies. Temperatures start in the low 70s. We'll see mostly sunny to partly cloudy skies this afternoon, and highs will be hotter, reaching the mid-90s. We're then mostly clear overnight and through Tuesday morning. Temperatures will drop to the low to mid-70s to start the day Tuesday. We'll see plenty of sunshine by the afternoon on Tuesday, and highs will be hotter, reaching the mid to upper 90s. I'm meteorologist Grant Skinner in the NCN Weather Center.
2: 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Middays here starting at 11 o'clock Monday through Friday. It's Town Talk. We also have the local skinny and local news. 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

0: NCN Sports, I'm Jeff Hamlin. The Carolina Panthers have finalized its 53-man roster. Former Georgia Tech quarterback Haynes King has made the final cut and will be the third signal caller after Kyle Trask was released on Sunday. Also making the cut, former Duke defensive tackle Aaron Hall, an undrafted free agent. The Panthers also kept Darren Waller. That means they'll have five tight ends on the roster. On Sunday, wide receiver David Moore was waived, ending his second stint with Carolina. The Panthers also waived linebacker Trevin Wallace, who started 12 games last year. Greenville native Tommy Paul captured his opening match at the U.S. Open on Sunday at Flushing Meadows, New York. Paul, the 20th seed, defeated Chak Lam Coleman Wong 6-7, 6-1, 6-3, 6-3. In the women's tournament, former NC State star Diana Schneider of Russia faces Daria Snigner of Ukraine in the opening match later today. In minor league baseball in the International League, the Norfolk Tides defeated the Durham Bulls 7-4 at Durham Bulls Athletic Park. Jeremiah Jackson had a three-run homer, went 3-for-5 with four RBIs. Norfolk takes 4 out of 6 games from the Bulls in the series. The Charlotte Knights defeated the Memphis Redbirds 5-2 at Truist Field. Shane Murphy struck out 5 over 7 innings and allowed just 1 run to earn the win. Kyle Teal went 3-for-4 with an RBI double. Former UNC Tar Heel Ryan Gerard finished 3rd at the Tour Championship on the PGA Tour. Gerard, a native of Raleigh, shot a 72 Sunday. He finished at 12 under. Scottie Scheffler takes the FedEx Cup for the second time, winning the Tour Championship at 16 under. He closed with a 66, 3 strokes ahead of Victor Hovland. Roy McIlroy finished tied for 4th at 11 under for the tournament. 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

WIZS 1450 and 100.1, the weekday wake up. 26 minutes now till 9 o'clock on this Monday, August 31st. Let's get a Dolly Parton double play. Yeah, 70 degrees now, plenty of sunshine. We'll get up to about 96. 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

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I'm Steve. 23 now till 9 o'clock, 70 degrees. Temperature is rising. Get up to about 96 under partly sunny skies. Color for the day is white. And since we're playing a baseball song, if you know who Whitey Ford is, that'll count.

WIZS 1450 100.1 weekday wake up. 19 minutes now till 9, 70 degrees, 96 and partly sunny is our forecast. Next

0: WIZS 1450, 100.1, the weekday wake up. Those are the Barkays and Soulfinger. 70 degrees now. The sun is out there, and we'll get up to about 96. 17 minutes now till 9 o'clock. 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
2: Good Monday morning. We start your day with patchy fog and partly cloudy skies. Temperatures start in the low 70s. We'll see mostly sunny to partly cloudy skies this afternoon, and highs will be hotter, reaching the mid-90s. We're then mostly clear overnight and through Tuesday morning. Temperatures will drop to the low to mid-70s to start the day Tuesday. We'll see plenty of sunshine by the afternoon on Tuesday, and highs will be hotter, reaching the mid to upper 90s. I'm meteorologist Grant Skinner in the NCN Weather Center.
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And you know, when somebody does you wrong, don't get violent. Don't get violent. Wish that they get everything they deserve. And say with a smiling face.

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It's the weekday wake up on this Monday morning, 6 minutes now till 9 o'clock. 96 and partly sunny is our forecast right now. It is 71 degrees. I'm Steve Lewis, and white is our color for the day. If you ever visited the White House, that counts. If growing up you had a white mouse as a pet, that counts too. Talk to you tomorrow morning.

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0: Good Monday morning. We start our day with patchy fog and partly cloudy skies. Temperatures start in the low 70s. We'll see mostly sunny to partly cloudy skies this afternoon, and highs will be hotter, reaching the mid-90s. We're then mostly clear overnight and through Tuesday morning. Temperatures will drop to the low to mid-70s to start the day Tuesday. We'll see plenty of sunshine by the afternoon on Tuesday, and highs will be hotter, reaching the mid to upper 90s. I'm meteorologist Grant Skinner in the NCN Weather Center.
1: 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Thank you for making the choice to listen local to the music mix that you love.

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0: Good Monday morning. We start your day with patchy fog and partly cloudy skies. Temperatures start in the low 70s. We'll see mostly sunny to partly cloudy skies this afternoon, and highs will be hotter, reaching the mid-90s. We're then mostly clear overnight and through Tuesday morning. Temperatures will drop to the low to mid-70s to start the day Tuesday. We'll see plenty of sunshine by the afternoon on Tuesday, and highs will be hotter, reaching the mid to upper 90s. I'm meteorologist Grant Skinner in the NCN Weather Center.
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0: It's week three of the football season, and the Vance County Vipers are back on the road this Thursday when they face off against the Jordan Falcons. Scout Hughes and Doc Askew of all the action for you in this regular season matchup. 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
6: What's the biggest mistake you have ever made? 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That's 866-348-7884. What's the biggest mistake you've ever made? And more importantly, how did you learn from it?
7: Man, that's a great question.
6: What,
7: hey, everyone. I am Ryan. This is John sitting next to me. We are the team from the Clearview Today Show. Dr. Shaw is here with us as well. And we are excited to be with you today on Truth Talk Live. Very grateful to our good friend, Stu Epperson Jr.
6: That's right.
7: Over at the Truth Network. Very grateful to the team at Truth as well. I'm excited to be on the show today.
6: Yeah, it's going
7: to
6: be a great time. This is our third time hosting Truth Talk Live. Dr. Shaw is going to join us a little bit later. But we want to talk to you guys because the Christian life is more than just I go to church, I get up in the morning, I do my devotionals. There's a lot of real hurt and real mistakes that come along with the Christian life. And we want to hear from you guys. We want to hear how you're learning from your mistakes. You know, we talk about mistakes a lot in the form of like ministry, my struggles, these little things that I've got going on. And a lot of times our mistakes are just, oh, I forgot to send the email. Oh, yeah. I was kind of rude to my wife.
7: Oops, a blunder.
6: Yeah, just a little. But what happens when you're in ministry, right? What happens when you are, in a pastoral role and a mistake causes families to leave the church? What happens when you hire the wrong person and now there's a scandal?
7: Yeah.
6: What happens when something really, really irredeemably bad happens and it's on my shoulders?
7: Well, you know, mistakes are processed differently depending on a person's personality, depending on their bent. Sometimes people, when they encounter a mistake, they tend to be defensive. Like, let me explain to you why this happened or why I made this call. Some people can think it's catastrophic. Like, I should have been perfect and this was not perfect. Therefore, I am bad. They internalize it. They've made a mistake, but they internalize it as like a self-worth kind of thing. And maybe some of you out there fall somewhere in the middle of those two extremes. But the cold, hard truth that we really don't want to face is that everybody makes mistakes.
6: Everybody makes mistakes. It's a part of life. You know, Jesus knew that. Jesus talked about how, you know, we make mistakes. Jesus talked about forgiveness, not only just forgiving yourself, but the Father's forgiveness. I'm thinking about when he was on the cross, he said, Father, forgive them. They know not what they do. Mm-hmm. Imagine some of the people who were at the resurrection or who were at the cross hearing that Jesus has come back. Maybe some of them were some of those 500 eyewitnesses. Imagine you're like, oh my goodness, I have truly goofed up.
7: Yeah.
6: But Jesus said, you know, Father, forgive them. They know not what they do.
7: Yeah.
6: And so a lot of times as we're making mistakes in life, you got to remember that. You got to remember God's forgiveness and you got to remember to forgive yourself. And we're going to be talking about that a little bit later. But again, we want to hear from you, 866-34-TRUTH. That's 866-348-7884. Ryan, how long have you been in ministry, man? Vocational ministry. You've been doing this as a job.
7: 12 years.
6: 12 years.
7: Yeah.
6: About the same, about 12, 13 years. You ever made any mistakes?
7: Yes, I have.
6: Really?
7: Good gracious, yes, I have.
6: I don't think I've made any.
7: Oh.
6: I really don't think I've made any. Well, hold on.
7: No genuine errors.
6: I might have made one or two.
7: Three or four.
6: I mean, maybe like 3 or 4 million.
7: 7 or 8 or 956.
6: And that's one of the things. When you start to realize, just like Ryan said, the mistakes are inevitable. But mistakes are also extremely, extremely costly. And you need a mentor figure. You need someone in your life who's there to coach you through those mistakes. And fortunately, Ryan and I have that in the person of Dr. Shaw. He's going to be joining us here in just a second. But as we're doing that, we want to let you guys know that there's someone in your life, or if there's someone in your life, who you can point to and say, that is my pastor, that is my boss, that is my friend, that is my mentor, then you are much, much better off than 99% of the secular world.
7: You know, John, you were talking about having a mentor, and certainly I would agree with you that Dr. Shaw has been a tremendous and continues to be a tremendous mentor for us. One of the greatest things a mentor can do is help you course correct in that making a mistake.
6: Yeah.
7: Because we have a tendency to get stuck in our own heads or have a tendency to have this negative self-talk. And if you have that just echo chamber with yourself, you're going to either fall into that, let me tell you why this wasn't my fault, and then you start believing that yourself, or you fall into that trap of, man, I'm terrible. I'm just worthless. I'm not cut out for this. You need that mentor who can help you say, yes, this was a mistake. Let's talk about how to avoid it in the future. But also to say, let me teach you from the things that I've experienced so that you can avoid making those mistakes.
6: That's right. There may even be a third option. If you're not one of those, you might be someone who's more like me, where you weaponize grace. And what I mean by that is, you know, I grew up in a home where mistakes really weren't ever addressed. You can make a mistake and they'd be like, oh, come on, man, what are you thinking? And that's about as far as it's going to go. So in my life, pretty much everything has worked out for the better. And I think that's great. It makes for a comfortable, easy life. But what it doesn't make for is a spirit of accountability to where when you make a mistake, you think, well, I mean, I know it's going to be fine. I'm going to be okay. I mean, my story has to end well, right? I'm the main character. Mm. But what Clearview and what Dr. Shah has done for me is to help realize that the mistakes are costly and they can be costly. Mm. Now, that doesn't mean, like Ryan said, that you live in that sense of dread and that guilt and that shame. And I think a lot of you guys who are listening probably can relate to what I'm talking about here if you live there. But no, neither also are you to be naive. You know, God doesn't want you to be naive. God doesn't want you to have this spirit of, well, I mean, everything's going to be all right. Jesus saved the day. And look, in heaven, all these mistakes ain't going to matter.
7: Yeah.
6: That's not true, you know?
7: Right.
6: That's not true. They're going to matter. In fact, Dr. Shah's coming and sitting in. Welcome, Dr. Shah. It's good to see you. Good to have you on Truth Talk Live. How are you doing, my friend?
7: We're talking about mistakes today. Making mistakes, how to recover from mistakes, what we can learn from mistakes. And, you know, we come to the conclusion, Dr. Shah, that we mess up.
6: We goof up.
2: I have to say this. You guys are the best team. Oh. So, yes, I wish I could say it's like, oh, some terrible mistakes. No, overall, this team has been amazing. You, Ryan, John, David, and the rest of our group all around the building. I mean, I'm really blessed to have a team like this. Wow. Really blessed. Who are, you know, as a good friend of ours who was on a show with us recently, he said it this way. There's a big difference between you know, making a mistake and
6: making an infraction. That was yesterday's. If you're listening to Clearview Today episode, that was yesterday's episode with Dr. John Check. Great episode.
7: Yeah,
2: that's right. Mistake is something you can say, oh, I forgot to do this, I forgot to do that. That can be rectified. Infraction is when someone is offended, mm-hmm. and those are things we want to avoid.
6: Right.
2: Those are things we want to learn from. If you do make that kind of an infraction,
7: mm-hmm. that's right.
2: And you guys don't do those infractions quite as much. So
7: I appreciate you saying that, Dr. Shah, but I mean, I think John and David, who's here, the rest of our team will echo this as well. We did not arrive in this state.
6: No.
7: We arrived pretty rough around the edges, like needing serious course correction and redirection. And over the course of, you know, more than a decade for each of us and the rest of the team as well, you've done a remarkable job in showing here's why this matters. Let's course correct these mistakes, but also showing grace and saying, hey, it's not the end of the world. We're going to be fine, but here's how we can do better and here's how we should be better in the future.
6: That's absolutely right. One of the things I think as men, and I'm sure women have this kind of conversation too, but I appreciate that, you know, as men on this team, we're able to talk about these mistakes because when you do that, I always feel the sense of, when I walk out, I always feel the sense of, you know what, tomorrow I want to do better.
7: Mm-hmm.
2: That's right.
6: Not like, I better do better because I'm going to be in huge trouble if I don't. It's like, no. This was a mistake and this was kind of serious and this is going to have consequences. But tomorrow I get a chance to do better. Mm-hmm. And I think that's the best culture to thrive in.
2: Absolutely.
6: And unfortunately, maybe you can talk about this, Dr. Shah, a lot of churches and a lot of ministries and organizations don't have that culture.
2: That's right. Mm. That's right. And it becomes, everything becomes fatal.
6: Mm-hmm.
2: It's not fatal. It's not a good thing. We're going to have to work on this. We have to deal with this one, but it's not fatal. There is hope if we're willing to come together. And our team, I am so, so, so blessed. And I mean that not just because of this radio show today, but because that's what I truly believe in my heart. I am so truly blessed by God with a team that even though sometimes we fumble, we fall, we have those infractions, but there is this sense of, no, I will do better.
6: That's right.
2: We're going to come together. And we are able to forgive. We're mm-hmm. able to regroup. And like you said, John, there's hope.
6: That's right.
2: When a team loses hope, When a leader loses hope, that's one of the worst things that can happen.
7: Mm.
2: Might as well quit.
7: Mm-hmm. Yeah. Mm.
2: I hope you won't. But hope is very critical to a leader.
6: That's right. And we're going to talk about that a little bit more. But we want to hear from you. 866-34-TRUTH. We're going to be talking about how to learn and how to have that hope from our mistakes. Stick around. We'll be right back. Welcome back to Truth Talk Live. What is the biggest mistake you've made in your life? And more importantly, what did you learn from it? Dr. Shaw, what's the biggest mistake you've made in your life and what did you learn from it? We're going to get back to our callers here in just a second.
2: Yeah, there's a lot of mistakes I've made in my life. If I were to sit here and say, no, it's been a mistake-free life,
6: mm-hmm.
2: no, that's not true. I've made mistakes as a little boy. I made mistakes when I was in school. I made mistakes through the years before God called me in the ministry.
6: Mm-hmm.
2: I've made mistakes in the ministry. But one of the things that I had the blessing and the privilege of having is mentors in my life. My dad, even though I didn't look at him as a mentor, mm-hmm. he was a mentor to me. I watched him. I watched how he interacted with people. I watched how he would talk to people. And it was very frustrating for us as family because people would come over to the house and they would sit and my dad would sit there and listen to them and talk. There was this one gentleman who would come to our house every single day for a while. He was there every single day.
7: Good wow. grief. Every day.
2: Every day. And I remember my grandma who used to live with us.
6: Mm-hmm.
2: She would say, is he back again?
7: Not this
2: But
7: guy.
2: What I noticed was my dad genuinely cared about people.
6: Mm-hmm.
7: Mm.
2: And that impacted my life.
7: Mm-hmm.
2: And I hope I am known as a pastor who genuinely cares about people.
6: Absolutely. I mean, you have to care about people to do this thing that we do. But also, I think you model that and your dad models that in that knowing that people are going to make mistakes. You know what I mean? It's an inevitable part of our life, not only just working in the ministry like we were talking about earlier, but our Christian life as well.
7: That's right. I think and coming alongside as a mentor, which you do for us, Dr. Shaw, helping us not just course correct those mistakes, but helping us learn from those mistakes, I think is the biggest thing. A mistake, if you don't learn from it, is wasted.
6: That's right.
7: There's no point in having gone through it. But if you learn from it, you can be better for it.
2: And that's right.
6: That's right. Don't waste your mistakes. You know, one of the things that I was thinking about, Dr. Shaw, when it comes to mistakes, especially mistakes in a ministry context or even just mistakes in our personal lives, is how costly they can be.
7: Mm-hmm.
6: How do we not, as believers and as Christians, how do we not become terrorized? How do we not become paralyzed, unable to move forward without being able to not have these mistakes in our lives cripple us?
2: Mm-hmm. Well, I mean, if you think about in the Gospels, mm-hmm. two men, both of them walked with Jesus. One was Simon Peter and the other one was Judas Iscariot.
7: Mm. Wow.
2: Right? Two men who made some terrible decisions. Think about Peter. The decision he made was not that he denied Jesus three times. The decision that he made was that Jesus told him, do not come after me. Mm-hmm. This is not your fight. And Peter, in that moment of, exhilaration, I can say that I am the stalwart. I'm going to stand with you. I'm going to die with you.
7: Mm-hmm.
2: And Jesus said, before the night's over, you're going to deny me three times.
6: Wow.
7: Mm.
2: And Peter denied Jesus three times.
7: Yeah.
2: Even cussed.
7: Yeah.
2: Jesus, oh, cursed Jesus.
6: Yeah. Man, that's right? One that you feel like you just don't walk away from.
7: I mean, yeah. I mean, you see that later in the Gospels. Peter just feels like he can't recover from this mistake.
6: Yeah.
2: That's right. And then you see another man who, of course, we're talking about Judas Iscariot, who went and betrayed his master. Mm-hmm. He betrayed Jesus. Horrible thing to do.
6: Yeah. Mm.
2: I mean, Jesus himself said, the Son of Man indeed goes, but woe to the man through whom he is going.
6: That's right. Mm.
2: I believe if Judas had come before Jesus and said, would you please forgive me?
6: Mm-hmm.
2: Would you please forgive me? Jesus would have forgiven him.
7: Mm-hmm. Yeah.
2: Peter came back. Judas didn't.
7: Wow.
2: Big difference.
6: Yeah.
2: So when we make those even infractions, we need to ask ourselves, do you want to be like Peter? Or you want to be like Judas?
7: Mm.
2: Do you want to go down this path of no return? Or do you want to be like Peter and say, God, I'm embarrassed.
6: Yeah.
2: I'm shameful. I messed up. I

0: mistakes, and they just feel like they can't move on. They're just constantly beating themselves up over these mistakes. What advice would you give to those people to help them kind of move forward, to help process?
1: Well, your thoughts. You know, your thoughts are where we get into trouble, because it's going to play that tape again and again of that mistake. Or if you were reprimanded or if you were corrected, you're going to hear those words again and again. And you have a choice. You can either hate that person who is reprimanding you, or you can see that person's heart. People don't believe that, but I have been corrected many times. I have mentors in my life. I have given them the permission to talk to me. I've called them up for advice, and I didn't like the advice when they told me, okay, so this is what you need to do, and this is how you're seeing this. And I want to scream and say, no, I'm not. Even if I am, no, I'm not. You misunderstand.
2: Yeah.
1: You don't understand the situation. You don't know what's happening.
0: But let me explain this to you.
1: Let me explain to you.
3: Yeah, because if I can just explain it, if I can talk a little more, maybe you'd understand.
0: Right.
1: But here's the funny thing. I am the one who solicited their advice. I'm the one who pleaded with them to be a mentor to me. And yet I'm upset with them. So what do I do in those moments? Well, I am a human being. At first, my pride is hurt. You know, I am a little ticked. So I walk around a little... You know, upset. A little,
3: people ask you, "What's wrong?"
1: I'm tired. I'm just tired. It's just been a long day.
3: Yeah,
1: but I'm struggling up here. And then God, in His way, reminds me: does that person love you? Yes. Do they have the best in mind for you? Yes. Did you seek out their advice? Yes. Then. Why are you so angry?
3: Yeah, absolutely.
1: And then I have to swallow my pride. It's about pride. I have to swallow my pride and say, yeah, they really love me. And that's why they corrected me. Or they said, you're looking at this wrong.
0: Yeah.
3: Yeah, absolutely.
0: That's a good check to think about who it is that you're talking to and know their heart.
1: That's right.
0: I think that's where having good, godly, trusted mentors comes in, because you know that person. You know, even if those words might sting a little bit, that they have your best interest in mind. And that's really, if you're being honest, they are right.
3: That's 100% right. And we appreciate all you guys who are calling in. We're still getting the phone situation figured out. So thank you. Don't hang up. We'll be right with you as soon as we get that figured out. But you know, Dr. Shaw, a lot of these mistakes that we make, we tend to take personal. We tend to take it as though I'm bad. I'm not a leader. I'm not, just kind of like you said with Judas. He goes out on his own terms. Now, we don't think of ending it like permanently the way he did. But we still want to be in control of our own feelings. And if we want to have a pity party, well, doggone it, I'm going to do it. We're going to take a quick break, but I want to talk about why that's not the route to go down, especially as a leader. But you guys keep calling in 866-34-TRUTH. We're going to be with you in just a minute. Amen. Welcome back to Truth Talk Live. We are here live on Truth Network with our good friend, Dr. Abadan Shah, who is today's Truth Talk host. And we're talking about mistakes. You know, all of us are going to make mistakes in the Christian life. Every single one of us, maybe except for me every now and then. No, I'm just joking, especially me. We're all going to make mistakes in our Christian life. But listen, what do you learn from your mistakes? More importantly, how do you learn?
0: That's right. It's how you recover from a mistake. And we've talked about how the importance of good, godly mentors, having people in your life who can help you course correct, help you learn, and help you grow. That's really the whole game, is not just camping in that mistake, but being better on the other side of it.
3: That's right. You know, and our mistakes are not something that is just something to be aware. It's like, you know, I messed up, but maybe now I can do better tomorrow. Yes, that's true. But how is this going to get me closer to God?
0: Yeah.
3: How is this going to make me understand who God is better? Dr. Shaw, where does God come in our mistakes?
1: Well, I mean, if you think about it, you know, God has allowed that situation to happen in your life. It's not to hurt you, but to help you.
0: Yeah.
1: I mean, that's what, I mean, think about Peter. That situation that happened with him denying Christ, it humbled him. It made him realize how much he needed God's grace.
0: Yeah.
1: And so after the resurrection, you know, Jesus came and saw him and he spoke to the disciples. He revealed himself to them. But then he had to make a special visit to Peter. Sat down with him. Do you love me? Do you love me? You know, that conversation that takes place. And there's a sense of humility. Gone is that Peter who said, I will do this.
0: Yeah.
1: I'm the boss. I'm the best. Now it is a Peter who sits there and says,

0: Jesus, you know all things.
1: Mm-hmm.
0: Do you love me?
1: Yeah.
0: You know, his answer is ultimately is like, Lord, yes, yes. But then he says, you know all things. What he's saying is, you know how weak I am.
2: Mm-hmm. Yeah. You know what I'm struggling with right now. You know how much I'm hurt by the mistake that I've made, how much I'm trying to make things right.
0: Right. And how I need your grace. Yeah. I need you in my life. Without you, I can't do this.
2: Mm-hmm. Yeah.
0: So if you want me to lead these disciples, I need you with me.
2: Yeah.
1: I remember when we talked. Oh, go ahead.
2: Well, I was just going to say, in that conversation, you know, we mentioned earlier the how to navigate around the pity party. Peter could have just camped and been like, Jesus, I messed up. I'm just terrible. I'm not worthy of being your disciple. I'm not worthy of being a follower of you. He could have stayed there, but he didn't. How can we learn from that? And how can we then avoid the trap of a pity party ourselves?
0: Yeah, absolutely. I mean, once you know who is correcting you, Peter knew that Jesus loved him.
2: Mm.
0: He knew that, without a shadow of a doubt, that Jesus loved him and he had a task for him. Jesus correcting Peter was not just a, you can never do anything right, can you?
2: Mm-hmm.
0: No, it was not that. It was, hey, Peter, I'm going to put you at the head of these disciples. They're going to look to you to lead them.
2: Mm-hmm.
0: There will come a day on the day of Pentecost where I'm not expecting Matthew or Bartholomew or Thaddeus over there to get up and speak, or even John and Andrew, you're going to get up and speak.
2: Mm.
0: So my correction to you is not to slap you down. My correction is to prepare you for that day, that powerful sermon that's going to win. It was not just 5,000. It was many more.
2: Yeah.
0: Will get saved. One sermon. You know, even Jesus did not have that success rate.
2: Mm-hmm. Wow.
1: That's insane.
2: Man, that's so good. I hadn't thought about that. I'm correcting you, but it's because I know the task that's ahead of you. I know what's coming up for you. Not just, I'm going to bring this up so you feel bad, or I'm going to, you know, kind of beat you over the head with your mistake. No, it's because I know what's in front of you. I need you to get back up.
1: And I think about all of the people who listened to that sermon, who saw Peter preach that sermon and thought to themselves, like, why him? Why him? Mm. I could do that. I'm a better speaker than him. And I'm into this whole new church thing, but golly, that could have been me.
0: Peter's going to say something dumb.
1: Yeah, I mean, I know Peter.
2: You know Peter.
1: I wouldn't do that. But not knowing that Peter had been corrected.
2: Yeah.
1: Peter had been slapped down by God himself.
2: Would Peter's sermon have been the same had he not made that mistake and been corrected?
0: No, I don't believe so. I believe all that had to happen for Peter to become that person who could stand up on the day of Pentecost and preach such a powerful sermon full of Old Testament references, a sermon that was bold and yet full of grace.
2: Mm-hmm.
0: You know, you took with lawless hands. I mean, he's pointing to the Jewish people and even the dispersed people who are there in Jerusalem. You took with lawless hands according to God's plan. What a balance between Jesus was not an accidental death. He was not just a murderer. No, he gave his life and yet you are responsible for what happened to him.
2: That's right.
0: Wow, Peter is the Peter is the theologian behind that message.
1: Yeah, absolutely, absolutely. And I think about us when we look at our own mistakes, right? Like we look at Peter and we look at this like, okay, that's like not a rags to riches, but you know what I'm saying? Like he had to go through that. He had to get that correction and then he gets this. But I don't know if that's in my future. Mm-hmm. I don't know if God has me, you know, in his sights to do something huge like that.
2: Yeah.
1: And maybe I don't even desire something like that. And yet I'm still paying for my mistakes. And right now, it feels really difficult to have to pay for this. Mm. Dr. Shaw, what do you say to that person?
0: I mean, just allow God's grace to heal you. Mm. Reduce your pride. Don't think for a moment that, man, this is fatal. It's not fatal. God has allowed, just like Peter, again and again, he was corrected. But the greater the correction, the greater the task.
2: Mm.
0: So some of the people, like I think about someone like Billy Graham.
2: Mm-hmm.
0: If you ever read his biography, autobiography, just as I am,
2: mm-hmm.
0: if you've read it, where does it begin? It begins with him visiting Truman. I believe it's Truman, I think it is, mm-hmm. Went to see him at the White House. And after that meeting, he decides to get with his, his people and kneel on the White House lawn and pray.
1: That very, very famous picture.
0: The very famous picture.
1: Mm-hmm.
0: Truman did not like that.
1: Yeah.
0: Because it was almost showboating.
2: Mm-hmm.
0: Did you know that Billy Graham begins with that story regarding his autobiography? Not that I was born on a dairy farm and I went through this and I went through that, but look what God has done, and man, God is to be glorified. No, he begins with a horrible faux pas when it comes to presidents and the protocol.
1: Yeah.
2: Let me start this story off with a blunder.
1: I mean, imagine the chance to even meet the president at all.
2: Yeah.
1: Right? You know, you feel like you're going to be on your best P's and Q's because this could be a once in a lifetime ministry opportunity. And to go to bed that night knowing the president is mad at me.
0: Yeah.
1: He is ticked. I've offended the president of the United States.
2: Yeah.
1: And this is going to, and you know, that story is going to live on in infamy forever.
0: Yeah. And I mean, of course, it did in Billy Graham's mind because very soon he realized, ooh, that was a mistake.
1: Mm-hmm.
0: Because it was kind of using this wonderful visit, this opportunity given to him to shake hands with the president of the United States and sit across from him and pray for him was being used as, this is my moment. Mm-hmm. I am the evangelist of America.
1: Yeah. The American
0: way. Not realizing the president was not happy.
1: Yeah. Ooh.
2: Wow.
0: And then later, you know, the president kind of sort of rebuffed him a few times.
1: Really?
0: And then later on, Billy Graham had an opportunity to see him and he apologized. And Truman's words to him were, well, I understand. You were not briefed properly. It's not your fault.
1: Mm.
0: And so,
1: wow.
0: So it was not like, oh, it was nothing. No, he did say, no, that should not have been done because you made it look like that you were going to pray for this White House to get right with God.
2: Mm-hmm. Yeah.
0: But that's how it came across.
1: Yeah, of course. Mm-hmm. Yeah.
0: And so that, talk about a what's the word we're looking for? Not mistake,
1: infraction.
2: Infraction.
0: That's an infraction.
1: Yeah. Yeah.
0: That's an infraction.
1: But go ahead.
2: To lead your autobiography with that.
0: And then Billy Graham, unlike anybody in the history of our nation, became the pastor of the president.
2: Mm-hmm.
0: Across party lines. I mean, they would invite him to the house, White House, and sit with him and talk with him. And even he slept in the White House. I mean, wow. You know, it was, what an honor.
2: Wow.
1: And you think about how God still used Billy Graham, not only despite that mistake, but almost because of it. You know, how he was able to come back from that and still lead because of that wisdom that he gained.
0: Mm-hmm. That's right.
1: You know, Dr. Shah, do you feel like, because a lot of times we talk about God gives us wisdom through our mistakes, but so also he gives us wisdom through other people's mistakes. And I guess what I mean by that is if we were to go and visit the president one day, you wouldn't do that.
0: No. Thank you, Dr. Billy Graham,
2: yes,
0: in
2: you.
0: Heaven,
1: yeah.
0: for teaching us not to pull that stunt.
1: Yes. Yeah. Why do we think, Dr. Shah, maybe we don't have time for this right before this final break, but if we can get it in, why do we think that it's got to be my mistake? I actually like making mistakes because
2: I learn better from experience.
1: I'm from the school of hard knocks, and that's just me. Where does that come from?
0: Most people who say things like that are living with a safety net where their mistakes are not that costly.
2: Wow.
0: Oh, I bought that. I'm sorry. That was for $100,000. Oh, okay. Yeah, I'm sorry. Sorry about that.
1: Jeez, my stomach just sank when you said that.
0: Somebody has to pay the bill for the $100,000.
2: Right. And judging from your attitude, it's probably not
0: probably
2: you.
0: It's probably going to be you. And so you're looking at it as like, okay, I mean, yeah, I made a mistake. What do you want to do? And so somebody's going to clean it up.
1: Mm-hmm.
0: And we're going to move on. And so we need to realize that it is costly.
1: That's right.
0: And the older we get and the more we understand about life, you go, oh, yeah, that is costly.
2: Mm-hmm.
0: That is costly.
1: Yeah.

0: 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We invite you to take a sentimental journey back to the classic shows that kept America laughing, like The Jack Benny Program, Fibber McGee and Molly, and The Life of Riley, as well as shows that kept Americans glued to their radios for the next installment, like The Green Hornet, The Shadow, or Hopalong Cassidy. 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

0: Good Monday morning. We start your day with patchy fog and partly cloudy skies. Temperatures start in the low 70s. We'll see mostly sunny to partly cloudy skies this afternoon, and highs will be hotter, reaching the mid-90s. We're then mostly clear overnight and through Tuesday morning. Temperatures will drop to the low to mid-70s to start the day Tuesday. We'll see plenty of sunshine by the afternoon on Tuesday, and highs will be hotter, reaching the mid to upper 90s. I'm meteorologist Grant Skinner in the NCN Weather Center.
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0: NCN News. I'm Mike Bailey. World banking leaders and central bankers from around the globe are in Asheville for the high-level G20 finance meetings. U.S. Treasury Secretary for International Affairs, Aaron Brown, told WLOS upon arrival in Asheville.
1: Thank you so much for having us, and thank you for the Asheville community for welcoming the finance ministers and the central bankers to the G20 in Asheville.
0: Paige Gazenzi, a meteorologist with the National Weather Service in Flagstaff, Arizona, talks about flash flooding that's been hitting the Grand Canyon.
2: Anytime we're in our monsoon season, we're going to be dealing with, you know, tricky weather patterns. And so dealing with areas that are in canyons, and when you get just stronger storms that come through and can drop heavy rainfall, that can very quickly create dangerous situations.
0: President Donald Trump recently announced the U.S. will import 300,000 metric tons of lean beef trimmings that he says will make ground beef fall 25% below current market price. Allison Council, the owner of Queen City Meats and Butcher Shop in Charlotte, tells us,
3: best to go back old school and buy local. Start shopping and getting from your local source. I can assure them that we're getting it local because I go directly to the farmers, and most of the farmers here, the ones who hadn't lost their farms, they are still in the fight to win.
0: Police say one person is dead, two others airlifted after a Sunday night shooting in Magnolia in Duplin County. No word on their condition. State health officials are emphasizing water safety after a North Carolina teen became critically ill from a rare infection caused by a brain-eating amoeba. UNC Health's Dr. David Weber tells ABC 11 there are steps to take.
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1: And we thank you for listening to Town Talk here at this 11 o'clock hour on Monday, August the 31st, 2026. My name is John Charles Rose. It was 20 years ago when Randolph Wilson was struggling to understand just where he was being led. Wilson recalled recently on WIZS, "God had been dealing with me for a while. He felt called to do something, but didn't have a clear picture of what that something was. That's when a friend casually mentioned whether he had ever considered a local ministry. That was the light bulb moment. He knew immediately what the something was." Rebuilding Hope is celebrating 20 years of providing help to people in need right here in the Henderson area. Tom Willie joined Wilson on Town Talk recently here on WIZS, as the two men are co-directors of the nonprofit organization that replaces roofs in disrepair and builds ramps for people to safely enter and exit their homes. In the beginning, Wilson said, the young organization set up shop in a building that once had been used to construct trusses for homes. The Purnells of Purnell Steel on Raleigh Road gave Rebuilding Hope that building for 10 years, which was a blessing in itself, Wilson said. Wilson said, we were excited about how God was leading us. It was just amazing to watch him work in those first few years. Then the time came to find a permanent location, so they started looking at warehouses and other potential sites that they could afford. When they got a lead, the former Coca-Cola bottling company may be available, Wilson and Willard Jackson went to meet Hager Rand, who owned the Henderson property. 10 years later, now, the organization is going strong. 20 years later, overall, and 10 years at the Coke plant, the organization is going strong. And last week, the Henderson Vance Chamber of Commerce and President Sandra Wilkerson, along with board members like Kevin Wade and David Figueroa and Karen Jones, performed a ribbon cutting to celebrate. Over 100 supporters, volunteers, business people, and community members attended. Every day is a great day to be at Rebuilding Hope. You'll see volunteers, sincere hard workers, and you'll see and hear the love of God in Christ. At the event last week, we checked in with Randolph Wilson with our WIZS microphone and said to him, look what you've done.
14: Not me, brother. I'm here to tell you it's what God does. Not me. I just showed up.
1: Yeah, but you showed up every day.
14: I couldn't not do it. I had to. I could not do it. I had to show up. And I'm still showing up as long as he wants me here. But I'm so thankful for everything he has done and all these people that have been a part of this ministry over the years. We're certain to thank them. We appreciate it.
1: And then 10 years ago, I guess, this new home at the Coke plant, so to speak?
14: Yes, we came here 10 years ago. We moved from the old facility over in North Oliver Drive and moved in this facility 10 years ago. We bought it from the Durham Coca-Cola Bottling Company. And they were very generous to us, and they've been a friend of ours ever since.
1: I realize that you and Tom Willie don't do figureheads, but just for a second, Tom is doing an amazing job.
14: Tom is, and you know, it's the God thing. We knew as soon as he came in that he was the one to take over the ministry, and we've been so thankful that he's here, and he's like I have. He showed up every day. He just had to do that.
1: When the formal part of the gathering began, it was Tom Willie at the Rebuilding Hope microphone.
15: It's just incredible to think about. You know, first of all, off the bat, I'd like to thank all the people who are standing in this room, basically, who have supported and nurtured this thing that we do over the years. Some of you have been here since the beginning 20 years ago, and Some of you have shown up on the scene lately. And every one of you is important to this work. A special thank you to Randolph and Gail.

0: They took a huge leap when they were called to do so, and the reality is that beginnings are important, because without a beginning, there isn't that 20th year. And so, you know, you sit here and you think about that, and you know, I ponder what happened back in July and August, because I can't remember much past that. And you know, SOS was still going on in June. You know, the last 2 months have been crazy. We got things coming up in September. We've built close to 100 ramps already this year, 152 last year in our community. And just all these things just keep moving. And it's just funny how it seems that this role unrolls faster as we go along. So 20 years have flown by in the Rebuilding Hope land. And you know, my memories start back some 14 years ago at a D-Now event in a house with termites and all kinds of weird things going on. And that's a very remote memory. But you know, since then, because we were getting our materials over at the old building, we're now in here, and the buildings have changed, and the circumstances have changed, and the equipment has changed, and people have come and gone. The co-workers in Christ, as it were, new brothers and sisters that still remain steadfast to the vision of Rebuilding Hope and working in our Jerusalem are right here with us today. And we need to be reminded that 20 years is a significant number in terms of Scripture, in terms of what God wrote down for us in His book. You know, you take a look at that. You know, Jacob spent 20 years of labor for his uncle Laban to be able to marry his wives and grow his flock. And while he was doing that, God honored that, and he grew Jacob's family. His wealth increased. And at the end of that 20 years, God was able to send him out to his own land to continue a work for God there. And if you want to look that up, you're looking at Genesis 31. And the question from that example is, what now? We've completed that first 20 years. What's the continued call of this ministry? We're going to keep on keeping on. We're going to keep doing what we've always done, but is there more there? I don't know. You take a look at Judges 4:3. The Israelites are being oppressed by Jabin, the king of Canaan, and for 20 years they suffered under him. God raises up a lady named Deborah, a prophetess, a judge, and Barak to deliver them. My hope here is that we can see a God-ordained revival in our area of service through our continued work. Judges 15:20 records Samson judged Israel for 20 years. During that time, defeated the Philistines by his extraordinary strength, deliverance. It ended in his death and the destruction of the Philistine temple. And really what that was an example of perseverance. We must stay the course. As the battle against hopelessness rages out there in our counties, I believe that God will give us a victory. And then we go to the Philistines, who returned the Ark of the Covenant, and it stayed in Kiriath-Jearim for 20 years. You can go to 1 Samuel 7 and read about that. It's a period of lament and longing for God, preparing the people for Samuel's call to repentance. So the question again for us at the end of this 20 years is now the time that we as a people group are to repent in order to heal our land. It's a tough one. 2 Chronicles 8:1, the building of Solomon's temple. Solomon worked along at that for 20 years. He built this huge temple. He built his palace. He had all of these things. And then at the end of the 20 years, what did he do? He went on to other works. He carried on. And again, we're back to what are we doing for the next 20 years? These 20 years that were started back in a little office up in Warrenton, Gail and Randolph and a couple other people in the room here, brought us to today. It's not just a span, it's not just a number, it's a marker. It's a marker for significant divine intervention, personal transformation, and historical change. We must continue on to the next 20 years praying for that work and that continued intervention, that continued transformation, the continued historical change in our area for all the people. And it needs to be in the form of rebuilt hope and awareness for God for all. That's why we're here. And it's just awesome. I thank all of you for supporting us and being here.
1: Sandra Wilkerson and Kevin Wade brought comments from the chamber before a ribbon was cut out front.
2: Good afternoon, everybody. I'm Sandra Wilkerson, the president of the Henderson Banks County Chamber of Commerce. And nothing gives us great pleasure than come and celebrate something like this. It's amazing what happens when you put Christ first. And you look around this room and you see the amazing works that those two people sitting over there first started. They had a dream, they had an idea. And I sat over there and watched you a little while ago holding hands. And I'm thinking, isn't that sweet? I hope my husband still holds my hand, you know, sometimes I'll remind him when I get home. But you guys really are the poster child for nonprofit. When you received a grant not long ago from one of our, when we started nonprofit engagement meetings, Robbie actually had asked me to do that, to get together the nonprofits, and we did that, and you guys hosted one, and you received a small grant for that, and that was the first grant I think you had ever received, because everything else was done from the works of the people. You raised the money, you were there, you built it. And we are so grateful to help you celebrate 20 years here. You really show what a nonprofit is all about, and we thank you. There's a few people, like we normally do when we have our chamber of ribbon cuttings, that we call on to just give a few remarks. One of them is our chamber board of directors, and Kevin, I think it's you again, honey. I think it's you. I don't see Dr. Shaw anywhere, so Kevin, come on up. Kevin Wade is on our executive board for our Chamber of Commerce. David, come up here, please. David serves on our board. Karen serves on our board. Anybody else on our board of directors? I want to just let Kevin say a few words, or David, or whoever would like to. Okay, you want the mic?
3: Yes. Well, I speak loud anyway. Well, it's an honor to be here today with you. As a lifelong resident of Vance County, 48 years that I've been here, rebuilding hope does exactly what the name says. You give people hope. And I go to the scripture, Lord, create in me a clean heart. And y'all certainly have a clean heart. And we thank you for what you're doing. And you give encouragement to people, and you give love. And that's what we need more of today. And I just want to thank you from the bottom of my heart, from the chamber as well, whatever we can do to amplify your message, because it's a message that works, and it's a sincere message, and we want to do that. So we love you, and we're thankful for what you do for the people you provide for.
1: And just like that, 20 years. By the way, in the August Rebuilding Hope newsletter, Tom Willie wrote, "Thank you for considering Rebuilding Hope, Inc. as one of your partners in building a better community. 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Don't forget to mark your calendar as well, friends. 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Those delicious barbecue chicken halves with all the sides. can't wait. Congratulations to Rebuilding Hope on 20 years. And thank you for listening to WIZS Radio Town Talk. 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

Here on this Monday, August the 31st, 2026, my name is John Charles Rhodes. Had gotten a text a few minutes ago thanking us for putting something positive on the air this morning. And of course, we always like to try to do that. And rebuilding hope has to be one of the most positive things in this entire region. Congratulations to them. Up next, as you just heard, the Fall Chicken Plate fundraiser. Can't wait for that. It's less than a month away at this point, and it seems like typically there are some other fundraisers that happen around that same time as well that go boom, boom, boom and give us some great Friday chicken feasts here at WIZS. That's positive. But I did text the individual back and say, thank you so much. Oh, gosh. Just hang on a second. Segment two is coming. You know, I'm glad this segment is only 9 minutes and 24 seconds left. And it does take me back to, at one point, about 3 or 4 months into the COVID-19 pandemic, when I believe that I sit on the air and it was much quoted back to me, I am sick of this. So, for those of you who remember, I am quite frankly tired of talking about data centers. But there is new information available at your disposal, and there is another opportunity coming up to learn more about data centers. And so please allow me, first off, to be very, very positive when I tell you that Vance Granville Community College is going to hold a special call Board of Trustees meeting this Thursday. And one of the items on the agenda, it includes the consideration of having a data center educational forum. This is something that has been requested by community members. It's been requested also specifically by a couple of community members. And for whatever it's worth, I did send a note myself via email. You know, I own a radio station. It is a small business here in this community. And it does open up avenues for me to speak to people that I might not ordinarily have access to. And I did send a note, and not that you can't also. I don't mean to say anything like that. But I sent a note to Vance Granville Community College President Dr. Rachel Damaris and asked her if the board could consider doing this. Now, the takeaway that I have at this point is that they're going to have a Board of Trustees meeting this week, and they're going to consider whether or not that is the right move for the college institution there, Vance Granville, and whether or not it's right for the 4-county footprint that Vance Granville serves, and obviously whether or not they're in a position to be able to do this in an effective manner. And I propose to you, it's become one of my favorite sayings on the radio. I think I stole it from somebody, but I can't really remember who at this point. I propose to you that Vance Granville is, if it can see fit to do this, and we know if they can see fit to do it and try, we know that the institution can be trusted that they will do it exactly right. From Dr. Damaris to Dr. Jerry Edmonds and on down the line, it's a guarantee that if they choose to do this, then they will have chosen to do it properly and that they will see it through properly. And I say to you, and I propose to you, that they're exactly the organization to do this if they can pull it together, because they will have access to something that probably none of the rest of us will have access to. And that may be the developer and developers
of the data center that is already proposed.

0: here. Now, there is not a formal proposal that is being considered by Vance County at this time, but we are all aware at this point that at least one data center is proposed to be here. And in fact, it is very near Vance Granville. Well, I believe that that institution can get just the people on its platform, on the dais, on the whatever you want to call it, on the stage, that will begin to be able to address some of the questions that this community has and the communities around here. And so I hope that the college will be able to do it. I'm not saying they have to. I'm not saying that they should. I'm saying that I see that they're having a meeting this week, and I see that they're considering whether or not they can have an educational forum. And I'm telling you my opinion that if they do, they'll do it right and see it through, and they may have access to something that none of the rest of us have access to. And that is the developer of what we would consider at this point a proposed data center. Why? Because that person ain't going to go to the city council, and that person is not going to go to the county commissioners, and that person is probably not going to grant some exclusive interview to WIZS, and maybe they'll do it with the newspaper. I don't know. But I'm not saying that that person is going to speak directly to the local media either. Maybe. But Vance, or go out to some other type of forum or venue. The individuals could expect that if they could go there and speak at the college, that they'd be speaking in an environment that would be conducive to education and information and otherwise. So that's very positive. We'll see what the college decides to do. Now, you will recall from our coverage recently here on WIZS that members of the Vance County Board of Commissioners and the Vance County Planning Board had a joint meeting last week to continue discussions to refine a draft unified development ordinance, and specifically looked at section or article 5 that talks about data centers. Those present around the table were reminded that currently a data center is allowable without a special use permit in the light industrial and in the office and industrial zoning districts, and technically, as we understand, it would be allowed in areas zoned heavy industrial mining as well. And the purpose of that meeting was to provide guidance back to InFocus, who's helping develop the Unified Development Ordinance, and specifically is right now working on this Section 5. I argue to you that they didn't tell InFocus a darn thing that was new. There was no additional guidance provided, in my opinion, just to get on with it. Jonathan Kerr, the county attorney, was at that meeting, of course, and he reminded the group of the process. The planning board has to review, then recommend or not recommend the UDO to commissioners for their consideration. And that would be true of this Section 5 as well. There was some unruly behavior at that meeting as well, where people had to be warned if they didn't quiet down that they'd have to leave because there were interruptions calling for a moratorium. A moratorium is still being considered. In fact, it may be possible to consider it at the next meeting of the commissioners, which will be on the 14th of September, depending on how long they propose that moratorium to be, whether it is less than 60 days or more. If it's, I argue with you now or tell you now that they're in a window of time that if they don't go ahead, if the commissioners doesn't go ahead, if the commissioner board does not go ahead and put out one of the first notices of a public hearing, that they're going to not be able to consider at the September the 14th meeting about a moratorium if it's more than a 60-day moratorium. There's still a possibility that there's enough time left that there definitely is enough time left if they want to consider a moratorium of less than 60 days to get the public notice out about the public hearing. They had at one point wanted to have that at the next meeting. Michael Harvey with InFocus, the group helping the county update the UDO, talked about the December 2024 state law about down zoning, making it difficult for local governments to amend zoning regulations. Any changes to the ordinance would not have an effect on the existing or proposed applications for any development, data centers included. Similarly, putting a moratorium in place, our analysis is, for any period of time, would not affect any current project. It would only give county leadership a certain length of time to study the issue and have Vance County more prepared for future data center proposals. Also, if the county attempted to put a moratorium in place, if the developers so chose, they could proceed on with putting in an actual plan or proposal before that. Either way, it seems clearer and clearer that with the proposed project as it is, even though it has not been formally proposed, that in the eventuality, a moratorium wouldn't affect it because the moratorium would seem to be short and this thing is already underway. The county would simply be sued if it tried to go too far. And you can't compare Vance County to Apex or Cary or Wake County that can flex muscle and say, okay, fine, sue us. You'll be so sorry that you did at the end of the day, you won't know what hit you because we're going to drag this thing out and it's going to cost you a fortune. We don't care. We can just tax people and get the money. Yeah, Vance County can't do that. And then on the other side of the thing, it's clearer and clearer that with what has already has been done, and particularly with the opportunity to basically present a plan at any time, if you're one of the developers, you're going to do it before this Text 5 becomes effective. So it would seem. And you're going to be able to choose. The landowners and developers are going to be able to choose which set of quote-unquote rules or ordinances that they would follow, the ones that were before or the ones that were after. So here, buried at the end of the segment, which probably it should have been at the beginning of the segment, you can absolutely look at this point, and I've seen this before, but it's very readily accessible at this point. If you go to vancecounty.org online, then go to departments and Board of Commissioners, which... The Board of Commissioners is not a department of the county, but they had to arrange it somehow. So go to vancecounty.org, click on Departments, click on Board of Commissioners, and then go to Agendas. And you'll see the last two items there from August the 25th meeting, the UDO work session within Focus, and specifically, you'll see the revised Article 5. The UDO itself is 487 pages long as it sits. That's a lot. The Text Amendment 5 is presently 111 pages long. And that deals with way more than just data centers. Article 5 is about land uses and standards. But here is my point. It has never been more clearly stated. It has never been more clearly stated that Vance County is not prepared and has been caught with its britches down than the following. On page 186 of the document, which is page 61, I believe, in the PDF of Text Amendment 5, Section 5.13.4, data centers. Listen now. Section A, data centers existing prior to the adoption date of this ordinance shall abide by the following standards. There are two. The first is meet the setbacks for the district in which located. And two, buffer strips shall be required on three sides, rear and side lines of lot, unless a corner lot, then buffer is not required. The front of the lot, except for ingress, egress, shall have 15 feet of landscaping. There's a little bit more to it, but it ain't worth reading. Section 5.13.4, data centers. Data centers existing prior to the adoption of this ordinance shall abide by the following standards. And there are two of them. Meet the setbacks for the district in which located, and the part about buffer strips. Part B, data centers developed after date of adoption of this ordinance shall abide by the following standards. And it just goes on. There's several pages of it before you get to another section about sawmills. Minimum lot size, prohibition, setbacks, height, landscaping and screening, lighting, noise, utility usage, stormwater, decommissioning and abandonment, consultants. Yeah. That actually sounds like something. And that part is, you know, at least it is in the condition that it is now. Probably not finished yet. That's just the data center part. Remember, Article 5 is about land uses and standards. And that's for everything, not just data centers. Look it up. Thank you for listening to Town Talk, a public affairs presentation of WIZS News.
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2: 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This is WIZS here in Henderson, North Carolina. It is time now for Tradio. This is your opportunity to be on the air. On Tradio, we trade ideas, news, and information. 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He has found a Ford electronic key with a CMP body shop tag on it. It has a blue and white key ring made of cloth with a goldish color as well on it. It was found at the Aldi's parking lot. 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You can call James Raglan at 252-213-4371 if you are missing that Ford electronic key. Someone is in need of a window air conditioned unit. 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Baskerville Funeral Home having their community information series for parents, grandparents, uncles, aunts, guardians, business leaders, and concerned citizens who care about the future of children and families in the community are invited. The next community information series will feature information about free programs and services offered through Franklin Granville Vance Smart Start. This will be on Tuesday, September the 8th, so not tomorrow, but next Tuesday from 6 to 7 p.m. at the Baskerville Funeral Home Chapel, 104 South Chestnut Street in Henderson. Dr. Linda Fredrickson, Early Childhood Systems Director with Franklin Granville Vance Smart Start, will present information about community offerings, family services, and support available for early childhood educators. A question and answer session will follow the presentation. All are encouraged to attend and learn more about resources to help support young children, families, educators, and the broader community. We've been telling you about it for a while now, but we still want you to go ahead and mark it down on your calendars that the Central Children's Home of Oxford is having their cross-country festival. There are cross-country races open for all ages as well as a collegiate invitational race. Additionally, there will be a 50-50 raffle drawing supporting the Central Children's Home of North Carolina. This event is happening Saturday, September the 26th, and later on in the week, we'll get you those times as well. They were sent to me over the weekend. I hadn't had a chance to look at them, but I'll get you those times later on in the week. So stay tuned to WISES for that. Once again, Saturday, September the 26th, all events will take place on the grounds of the Central Children's Home at 211 West Antioch Drive in Oxford, North Carolina. For a complete schedule, visit their website at Central Children's Home Cross Country Festival.org. And I want to remind you all once again, happening not next month, but the month after that, it's the Henderson High School Class of 1971 55th High School Class Reunion, October the 17th. Please email your contact information to bulldoghs71@gmail.com. You will then be sent more information regarding the weekend as well as a registration form. 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We thank you for listening to WISES here in Henderson, North Carolina. Let's go ahead. We'll take a time out. When we come back, we will have the local skinny coming up for you right after this. This is WISES.
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0: And we thank you for listening here on this Monday, August the 31st, 2026, to the program we call The Local Skinny. I don't know about you, but it is an awful feeling when I go into the voting booth and it's time to vote for judges who are at the North Carolina level. And fortunately, even though it won't come out in paper version, there is an online judicial voter guide for the 2026 general election, and it is now available at the State Board of Elections website. Also, in the coming weeks, and you don't want to just throw this in the trash because you can scan it with your smartphone, because in the coming weeks, the state board is going to send out a postcard with a QR code to the online judicial voter guide. That's going to go to all North Carolina households. You'll be able to use the guide to learn more about this year's candidates for North Carolina's appellate courts, the North Carolina Supreme Court, and the North Carolina Court of Appeals. Sam Hayes, Executive Director of the State Board of Elections, said in a press release, the State Board of Elections takes pride in this guide as a way to educate North Carolina's 7.8 million registered voters about candidates for these important judicial seats. We encourage voters to use this online resource to learn about the candidates before they cast their ballot. So you can go online and look it up now at the state board's website. Easiest thing to do is to use your favorite search engine to find that, ncsbe.gov. And then when the postcard comes in the mail, scan the QR code link and check it out. The state board is not sending a full printed version of the guide here in 2026 because the fund that created the guide has been depleted. Ballots for all North Carolina voters in 2026 will include four appellate court contests, one Associate Justice of the North Carolina Supreme Court seat, and three judges on the North Carolina Court of Appeals. Candidates for appellate offices are elected statewide. Keep in mind that candidates for other judicial offices are not elected statewide and are not included in the guide. The general election, of course, is coming up on November the 3rd, 2026. The North Carolina Supreme Court is, as you would imagine, the state's highest court. One chief justice and six associate justices review cases from the North Carolina Court of Appeals. Everything can't go to the Supreme Court, but sometimes things do come from the NC Court of Appeals and go to the Supreme Court for the state. Also feeding into the state Supreme Court is the North Carolina Business Court and cases in which the death penalty has been imposed. And the North Carolina Court of Appeals, you remember, we recently had two people on Town Talk who are running, the incumbent and the challenger. The North Carolina Court of Appeals reviews cases first decided in district and superior courts, as well as appeals from administrative agencies. There are 15 judges on the Court of Appeals, and appeals are decided by rotating panels of three judges who consider errors in legal procedures or in judicial interpretation of the law. You remember that's what we talked about with Judge Arrowood and Judge Byrne. You can still go to our website at WIZS.com and put Judge Arrowwood or Judge Byrne, and that's spelled B-Y-R-N-E, in the search box. Judge Arrowwood, A-R-R-O-W-O-O-D, Judge Arrowwood and Judge Byrne, B-Y-R-N-E. You can put those in the search box, and it'll bring up our more in-depth coverage on those two, because those are two that you will have to make a decision about. North Carolina Court of Appeals Judge John S. Arrowwood is seeking to retain his seat one spot on the 15-judge court. Arrowwood, a Yancey County native, has been appointed twice to the court, once in 2007 by then-Governor Mike Easley and again in 2017 by former Governor Roy Cooper. He ran for the seat in 2018 and is seeking re-election in November and faces Republican challenger Michael Byrne. You know, when it comes to local contests, voters may not need as much time to decide about this, but when it's statewide, like the Court of Appeals, for example, you might want to spend a few minutes deciding who you want to go vote for. Byrne is the Republican nominee. Michael Byrne is the Republican nominee whose name will appear on the November ballot. He faces the incumbent John Arrowwood. Byrne, 59, has been an administrative law judge for the past 6 years and said about his experience that he's got quite a few years, a couple of decades focused on narrowly, or it's about 20 years focused narrowly on representing state employees and police officers, and that gives him a skill set that would be needed to be an effective Court of Appeals judge. Think about all the cases, though, also that Judge Arrowwood has heard. Those courts, those criminal cases, civil cases, stuff from the business court, and administrative law cases. They dispose of between 1,200 and 1,500 cases per year. Check out that guide when it comes out, and check out those two candidates on our website at WIZS.com.
6: 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And today I'd like to talk about cool season grasses for your lawn. Now, folks, tall fescue, Kentucky bluegrass, fine fescues, and perennial ryegrass are cool season perennial grasses used for lawns, mostly in the Piedmont. And unlike warm season grasses, cool season grasses remain green throughout most of the winter. They are better adapted to the mountains and Piedmont region and suffer more stress in the coastal plain. Now, these grasses perform best in spring and fall and have a tendency to show signs of stress in the summer. Cool season grasses are best seeded in early fall, but bad results may be obtained from seeding in early spring, mid-February to late March. Now let's take a look at tall fescue. Tall fescue is best adapted to the North Carolina mountains and Piedmont, but can be successfully maintained on the heavy silt loams in the coastal plain. Now, it is a reliable performer and easily started from seed. It is the best grass to plant for a green lawn throughout the year. Now, tall fescue thrives in sun or medium shade, and it will not perform well in full sun in the coastal plain. Now, It can be seeded by itself or mixed with Kentucky bluegrass or fine fescue or both, particularly where shade is a concern. Tall fescue is a bunch-type grass, so damaged or bare areas need to be reseeded. It exhibits good disease resistance, drought tolerance, and cold tolerance. It tolerates moderate traffic and persists with minimum care. Several improved tall fescue cultivars have been developed that are more shade tolerant, denser, and finer textured than Kentucky 31, a commonly used older cultivar. Now, these characteristics become more evident as the turf matures and the maintenance level increases. Research has shown that some of these improved cultivars also have darker green color, improved disease and drought tolerance, hold up to wear better, and have a lower growth habit. Experts recommend planting a blend of two or three cultivars rather than seeding just a single variety. Now, this broadens the genetic base and gives the turf a better chance of withstanding a variety of challenges. Use a seeding rate of 6 pounds per 1,000 square feet. Do not assume more seed is better. Higher seeding rates can result in weak, thin stands that are more susceptible to disease and high temperature stress. Tall fescues perform best when mowed at a height of 3.5 inches and should never be mowed shorter than 2.5 inches. For more information, feel free to give us a call at 438-8188.
7: Argentina captain Lionel Messi has retired from international soccer. High-level G20 finance track meetings are underway at the Omni Grove Park Inn in Asheville. Explore Asheville president and CEO Vic Isley.
8: For the administration to choose Asheville to host this high-profile event means so much to our local economy, to area businesses, for local jobs.
7: Correspondent Rika Ann Garcia reports on Russia's consecutive jet-powered drone attacks on Ukraine.
9: Russian forces have attacked Kyiv and nearby cities for a fifth straight day, hitting warehouse facilities as Ukraine recovers from jet-powered drone attacks. Ukrainian President Volodymyr Zelensky says Russia's tactic is to wear down Ukraine and its people.
7: President Trump is still heading at a 2028 White House run, but also is suggesting it will not happen. In remarks at last month's rescheduled White House Correspondents Association dinner, the president gave mixed signals about running again.
10: Just like my presidency, the second time is always better. It's always better. And the third time will be better yet. I'm only kidding.
7: A climber was rescued by helicopter on Sunday afternoon after falling several feet from a steep section of Shortov Mountain in North Carolina. Chris Bagg is Burke County's information officer and tells Fox 46.
11: Significant lower extremity injuries. He is alive, and he was talking and moving his eyes at the time of extrication.
7: Greenville Mayor P.J. Conley announced that the city will not move forward with plans to install flock cameras. Conley telling WNCT.
12: You know, maybe in the future we'll look at something and see if there's anything else that we can do, or if there's new technology that's out there that we feel a little bit more comfortable with.
7: Several municipalities around the state are looking at flock cameras. 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
0: And here at this midday noontime hour on Monday, August the 31st, 2026, we thank you for listening. Vance Granville Community College will hold a special called Board of Trustees meeting this Thursday, September the 3rd. The meeting is scheduled to begin at 4:30 p.m. in the Building 1 boardroom on the college's main campus here in Henderson. The meeting will also be available online through Zoom. Items on the agenda include consideration of a data center educational forum requested by community members and a nominating committee report related to the reelection of a board vice chair. If you would like to attend the meeting by Zoom, the easiest way to get to that Zoom link is to go to facebook.com/Vance Granville and click on the social media post about this special called meeting. The Henderson City Council's Boards and Commissions Committee will meet today, August the 31st, to consider appointments to the Opioid Settlement Advisory Board and the Planning Board. The meeting is this afternoon at 4 at City Hall, downtown, 134 Rose Avenue. The public is welcome to attend. It's time to get your license and become a foster or adoptive parent. Individuals and families interested in becoming licensed foster or adoptive parents are encouraged to contact the Vance County Department of Social Services at once. Applications are due no later than this Friday, September the 4th. Classes begin on Thursday, September the 17th from 6 p.m. until 9 p.m., For questions, call Janelle Petty at 252-436-0407, extension 3445. That's 436-0407, extension 3445 at the Vance County Department of Social Services. Baskerville Funeral Home is having its next community information series next Tuesday. Parents, grandparents, uncles, aunts, guardians, business leaders, any concerned citizen caring about the future of children and families, everybody is invited to attend. The next community information series will feature information about the free programs and services offered through Franklin Granville Vance Smart Start. It's next Tuesday, September the 8th, from 6 p.m. until 7 at the chapel at Baskerville Funeral Home at 104 South Chestnut Street, downtown. Dr. Linda Frederickson, Early Childhood Systems Director with Franklin Granville Vance Smart Start, will present information about community offerings, family services, and support available for early childhood educators. A question and answer session will follow the presentation. All are encouraged to attend and learn more about resources that help support young children, families, educators, and the broader community. Thank you for listening to WIZS News.
20: 1450, 100.1. It's Motown Monday on the Blast. I'm Steve Lewis, 4 minutes now after 12. And today we're going to listen to some Motown performers who actually started out as lead singers in a group. Smokey Robinson, yeah, started out with the Miracles. As a matter of fact, the group was the Miracles, and then they changed their name, Smokey Robinson and the Miracles. Well, Smokey left, he left them in the early 70s, and one of his top songs was released in 1981, written by Smokey. It's Being With You, The Blast, Motown Monday.

0: Motown Monday on the Blast, where we're listening to Motown performers who at one time were part of a group and then went solo. Debuted in 1980, Upside Down, a number one hit for Diana Ross. And you guys heard of the group Chic, Freak Out. Well, Upside Down was written by two of their members, Nile Rodgers and Bernard Edwards. Motown Monday on the Blast continues as we listen to solo artists who at one time were part of a group. Motown Monday on the Blast.
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Motown Monday on the Blast, where today we're listening to performers who at one time were part of a group and then went solo. Lionel Richie, his number one hit from 1985, and he wrote that particular cut. Next, a song that was released in October of 87 and was a number one hit and was written by the performer.

1450, 100.1 WIZS. We are your community voice, and we'll finish this edition of Motown Monday with a song that was a number one hit, released in 1979, written and performed by Michael Jackson.

0: Good Monday morning. We start your day with patchy fog and partly cloudy skies. Temperatures start in the low 70s. We'll see mostly sunny to partly cloudy skies this afternoon, and highs will be hotter, reaching the mid-90s. We're then mostly clear overnight and through Tuesday morning. Temperatures will drop to the low to mid-70s to start the day Tuesday. We'll see plenty of sunshine by the afternoon on Tuesday, and highs will be hotter, reaching the mid to upper 90s. I'm meteorologist Grant Skinner in the NCN Weather Center.
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0: And welcome one and all to Sports Talk right here on WISES. Scout Hughes, Doc Askew on a Monday. Yeah, Doc, it's good to be back. How you doing?
1: I'm doing good.
0: Good.
1: We are both traveling this weekend, but I got to see a lot more football probably than you did.
0: Yes, because you probably had more service than I did. For those who don't know, I mean, it really doesn't matter where I went, but I went out and celebrated one of my good friends from high school, his upcoming marriage. Mm. And so we went to Gatlinburg, Tennessee, and we had a good time. We had a good time out there. I didn't have much service, though. I was in the mountains. I'll have to show you pictures, though, afterwards. I had a great view of the mountains. And we actually went down to we went to Gatlinburg. We went to Sevierville. We actually went down to Cherokee, North Carolina for a while. That was fun. But anyway, it's good to be back. And Doc, I understand, you know, I listened to you and John Rose do the Vance County football game, which, I didn't listen to all of it just because we had an agenda to do for the trip. But I enjoyed listening to you and John for the time that I did, and I thought you two did a good job. So
1: yeah, it's kind of like old times. I've done stuff with John before, basketball and football, and the game, made it. I mean, we didn't have to do much talking to each other. The game made it. It was just wild. Whenever you scored 98 points in a game, it is wild. And they had points scored all kind of ways.
0: Well, Doc, go ahead and tell us about what happened this past Thursday night as Vance County, they fell to South Granville 50-48, your final in overtime. But, Doc, what happened in that amazing game last Thursday?
1: Well, Vance County started off, you know how they always take the opening kickoff if they can?
0: Yes.
1: And they drove right down the field, and Trowbridge hit Jeremy Strong for about an 18-yard touchdown strike.
0: That don't surprise me.
1: Now, what happened was Vance County had a hard time with extra points all night, and then they didn't get the extra point. But on the ensuing possession by Granville County, they went backwards, and then they had a penalty.
0: Which so they put them more back.
1: Yeah, and so they were, I think the ball was right around the 15-yard line. Mm. And they snapped the ball. And
0: was this a punt or a regular play?
1: This is a punt. And your boy,
0: my boy,
1: yeah, Jalen Mays. I know you appreciate him being back.
0: Yes,
1: I tell you what, he comes in and blocks the punt, recovers it end zone for a touchdown, and then they do get the 2-point conversion at times, so they're up 14-0 right away, and then they just go back and forth in the rest of the quarter. In the second quarter, this is where Vance County had a little problem.
0: Okay.
1: They had a turnover, gave South Granville the ball. They moved down, and they threw a 21-yard pass to this kid, Landon Roberts. And Landon Roberts, I'm telling you, he had a game. And the way he ran, John started calling him the Jackrabbit because he was – because he was one of those guys that kind of jumped around, you know. His cuts were so fast. And, you know, the Coach Johnson last week told us that they had several guys who were running backs, and he was one of them.
0: Okay.
1: And so he had 21-yard pass, and then Vance County, I think, I'm not sure if they turned the ball over. I think they turned the ball over right at midfield.
0: Hmm.
1: And, I mean, this was just, you know, pretty quick. And South Granville threw another long pass. This time it was to Terrell Thornton. And it was 49 yards. And boom. So, you know, within 2 minutes, they had scored two touchdowns.
0: And that
1: tied, well, yep. It didn't tie the game up because they busted up the both of their
0: extra point attempts.
1: Yeah, so it was 14-12. But pretty quick after that, Vance County turned it over again. And
0: what were the turnovers? Were they fumbles, interceptions, or a combination of?
1: Combination. It was interception, you know, fumble.
0: Okay.
1: It was, you know, it was bad. You know, you didn't want that. And then another long pass from their quarterback Lentz to Roberts, 41 yards. So they put them up 18-14. And all this is going on in the second quarter. Second quarter was just crazy. And then Vance Canty comes right back. And Harry Cheek. No, it wasn't Harry Cheek. It was...
0: Did Harry Cheek play this week?
1: Yeah.
0: He did?
1: Yeah.
0: Okay, good. Because he was out against Warren County.
1: And I wanted to say, well, the way I got it written down here, I don't know what happened.
0: Okay.
1: But anyway, I think Harry Cheek scored. And it was a 38-yarder. And put them right back on top, 26-18.
0: Okay.
1: And then when they were on offense, I mean on defense, Keith Douglas intercepted a pass at the 20-yard line and ran it back in for a score with less than a minute to go.
0: So two,
1: to make it 28-18.
0: So one defensive touchdown from Vance County, one special teams touchdown from Vance County so far. Then I guess was that two?
1: And two offensive touchdowns.
0: So that's a good
1: run
0: for
1: Vance County.
0: And that's how
1: the first half ended.
0: Okay.
1: Then in the second half, oh my goodness.
0: What happened in the second half?
1: Granville County just turned it up. They had a big old running back, Haley Austin. His last name was Haley Austin. And he did a lot of hard running. And they had some special formation where he would be at quarterback and then he would take the snap and run it. So he scored a 2-yard run for a touchdown. And then Vance Canty comes back and so the score is 27-26. He ran the same play and went in for a 2-point conversion.
0: Okay.
1: So 27-26. Vance Canty comes back, and Harry Cheek does run it in from the 2-yard line. They went into the big back, you know, where they go in that wishbone thing.
0: Yes, wishbone. Coach calls it the jumbo set.
1: Yeah, jumbo set. They ran in for a touchdown, and they kicked the extra point that time. So made it 34-26. South Granville comes back. And the kid they called a Jackrabbit Roberts, he runs 20 yards for a touchdown. That was the end of third quarter. So he runs 20 yards for a touchdown. And then Haley Austin runs at, lines up at quarterback and runs in.
0: Oh, Wildcat.
1: The Wildcat, yeah. And so make it 34 all with about 7:45 to go.
0: That's a great game.
1: Yeah. And then it just goes back and forth and back and forth. And then South Granville gets a drive going, and they get all the way down to about the 8-yard line. I'm like, oh, my goodness. It's like under 2 minutes now. And they throw a pass to Tyrell Thornton for a touchdown, for about an 8-yard touchdown. And the kid, the Jackrabbit Roberts, runs it in for the extra point, so it makes it 34. So they're back by 8 points, and so it's a minute 22 left. And I said to John, you know, the only way they can have a chance is to have a good run back on the kickoff and then have two big chunk plays. So what do?
0: They had
1: run the kickoff back. Just beyond the 40, first play of the drive was a big chunk play. They ran the ball, which I was surprised. Harry Cheek runs for about 15 yards, and then they have a penalty on top of that.
0: To progress it even further.
1: Yeah, and so they get down to about the close to the 30, and it goes to fourth down. And they had run Harry a couple of times, didn't get anything. And so they call a pass play, and Trowbridge drops back, and he's got nowhere to go. He runs out toward the left sideline.
0: Does he get out of bounds?
1: Finds a crease. No, he cuts back to the middle of the field and then goes straight down the middle of the field. He has a 32-yard run for a touchdown, 14 seconds left.
0: And at this point, the score is?
1: It's 40 to 42, so they have to go for an extra point.
0: The two-point,
1: and so they give it to Harry. He runs it in, 42-42, 14 seconds left. So they have to go to overtime. All right, overtime.
0: Who got the ball?
1: Vance County gets the ball first in overtime. And so on second down, Harry Cheek runs it in from the five. Okay. But they try something different and on the extra point, and it doesn't work. And so it's 48 to 42. South Granville gets in there, and on their second play, Haylen Austin running from the, what'd you call it?
0: The Wildcat?
1: Wildcat, yeah. He runs it in from 2 yards out to tie it up.
0: So now a field goal or a two-point conversion, no matter what it is, wins it?
1: Yeah. But since they had trouble kicking, they were going to run for it, and actually gave it to Terrell Thornton, who had, you know, caught, you know, a couple of touchdown passes. And so anyway, he runs it in for the extra point.
0: And that's how South Granville
1: 50 to 48. But I tell you what, I told John after the game, I said, look, they should have been at the game and took $5 from everybody, because they got that was a game. It was some game.
0: Did the people from Creedmoor come up? Was it a good crowd?
1: Not so much from Creedmoor. And our crowd wasn't as good as it usually is. But I think part of that is Thursday night. And
0: that's
1: part of it was, you know, since it was Thursday, it was not, you know, publicized as quite as
0: well. Also, the people were saying, you know, similar to 2 weeks ago with Warren County, you know, people were saying, oh, well, you know, because of the rain, it got moved to Thursday. Well, yeah, some people were saying that it could still rain on Thursday last week, so you never knew.
1: Yeah, it didn't rain.
0: Okay, it didn't? Okay. No. Well, there you go. So
1: it never did anything. But anyway, I guess you have to kind of make a call, and you don't want to make it too late. So
0: there.
1: Anyway, it was a great game.
0: Well, good.
1: It was a great game. And Vance County played, I felt like they played much better than they did against Warren County. And again, they didn't have penalties,
0: which is a good thing,
1: which is a great thing. Turnovers, and they had the big play. You know, just like Warren County, they let them have the big play. You know, it was stop them, big play. And that's the same thing that happened this week. So they got stuff to work on.
0: Yep,
1: got stuff to work on. But boy, I tell you what, they look good. They look good. You would have been like, wow.
0: Well, I'm glad it was a great game for Vance County, despite the loss last Thursday. And Doc, it's amazing because I mean, we'll talk to Coach Elliott later this week to preview the Jordan game, as Vance County will take on the Jordan Falcons. That game will be in Durham for the third week in a row to start the year. The game's going to be on a Thursday night, not anything weather related, but it's going to be because of Labor Day weekend. Durham County Schools has decided to move athletic events to Thursday night. So, but anyway, unless they say that it's going to rain Thursday, they might move it to Wednesday. I don't know. Lord have mercy.
1: No, it's just going to be hot this week. That's all. So. Don't forget your fan.
0: Oh, did John forget the fan?
1: No, I brought
0: good.
1: One. And, good. Yeah, John was on me all night about it because I put it up on the shelf, and when it was blowing at me, you could hear it.
0: Oh, you could?
1: Yeah.
0: So. Oh, dear.
1: Anyway, we got that worked out.
0: So there you go. Doc, we'll go ahead, and what we'll do, we'll take a timeout. When we come back, we're going to talk about all the other high school scores that happen in our area, as well as the first week of college football coming up right here. The recap of that right here on WIZS. This is Sports Talk.
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0: All right. Sorry. All righty. Welcome back to Sports Talk right here on WISZ. Yes, Scout Hughes, Doc Askew. Want to remind you all once again that this week's Vance County football game will be here on WIZS. The game's going to be at Jordan High School in Durham. You'll hear the pregame show for that here on WIZS at 6:50. And then 7 o'clock will be the kickoff for Vance County Thursday night football for the third week in a row to start the football season. Doc, in addition to South Granville beating Vance County back on Thursday, 50-48 in overtime, some other games in our area. Starting off in Northern Six Conference play, it was Franklinton over Bunn, 42-13. Bunn now is 0-2 on the year after losing by three touchdowns 2 weeks ago to South Granville to start off their season. So Bunn is now 0-2. Continuing with the Northern Six Conference, Wake Forest beat Leesville Road by 10 points. The final there, 31-21. It was Millbrook, the 8A runner-up last year. They smoked Heritage, 47-0. Enloe beat Knightdale, 36-6. Rocky Mount beat East Wake, 42-20. We'll see how that plays out. Vance County plays Rocky Mount. Well, they play Rocky Mount and East Wake later in the year. We'll see how that plays out. Outside of the Northern Six Conference, for me, it was this score that I'm about to tell you is the shocker for me.
1: Yeah.
0: Warren County blanked Webb, 44-0. Warren County is now 2-0 to start the year. Webb falls 2-1-1. And Doc, that is the shocker for me from last week.
1: Yeah, I'm not surprised Warren County won and scored 44 points. I'm surprised they shut Webb out.
0: I mean, geez,
1: I am
0: at
1: really
0: least
1: surprised.
0: I mean, Vance, you know, lost by 40.
1: Yeah.
0: And at least they put points on the board against Warren, but this kind of makes me feel a little bit better about it. Because even though Webb lost their leading rusher last year, Mike Ellis Hobgood, I mean, they still had a lot of parts coming back.
1: Yeah.
0: So this score definitely surprises me a lot. Be on the lookout for Warren County, especially in the 2A East playoffs come later this fall. So we'll see how that all plays out. Some other games in our area. Lewisburg, remember last week, Lewisburg started their season off on a bye, so this was their first game of the year. Lewisburg beat Southeast Halifax 28-0. Lewisburg off to a good start. Wake Prep, still in Franklin County, they beat Northmoor 47-8. And our friends up in Virginia, Brunswick, they beat Mecklenburg 20-12, and that was the first week of the Virginia High School League football season for those in Virginia. Doc, you know, we talked about briefly about Warren and Webb and how that game kind of surprised me, but what other games from the high school scores from this week kind of, you know, stood out to you?
1: Well, I wasn't surprised by any of these other scores, but let me tell you, you know, at the Jamboree, we saw
0: Nash Central, Athens Drive. Okay.
1: And they have, on Friday nights, they have
0: like
1: some of the Raleigh schools on TV. Athens Drive was playing Cary.
0: Okay.
1: And
0: Cary's
1: think Cary was up at halftime. And I tell you what, in the first half, it looked like Cary was just dominating them. And I was trying to watch two other games at the same time. So by the time I got back to this game, because I thought, you know, this was going to be a blowout second half, Athens Drive had just smoked them in the second half.
0: Hmm.
1: I was very surprised because looking at the teams, you know, on the field, like Cary had larger kids, and they had, you know, a lot of skill, but Athens Drive does too. And I tell you what, you know, I thought they were the best team at the
0: Jamboree.
1: But, yeah, they're going to be something in
0: and
1: that league.
0: And they proved it even much so.
1: I think they're going to be good in that league over there in Raleigh.
0: You know, another score that kind of not surprised me but stood out to me, Franklinton is now 2-0 on the year. They beat Person 2 weeks ago, and now they beat Bunn last week. I don't know off the top of my head who they play this week. I know they play Lewisburg at some point, but we'll see how Franklinton. I imagine that Franklinton should be pretty good this year, just based off of who they got coming back. And Coach Justice at Franklinton, he does a good job with his Rams.
1: Yeah, wasn't it them and Wake Forest vying for the championship
0: The conference championship last year. Yes, you're right about that.
1: I'm not surprised that they're going to. They're winning like they're supposed to. So,
0: all right. Well, you know, Doc, it was week zero of the college football season this past weekend. And we had a few local teams participate. And let's go ahead and talk about it. First off, if you saw it on TV, fantastic. If you didn't, well, you'll hear about it right now. Carolina, they beat TCU by 5 points over across the pond in Ireland. Yeah. The Tar Heels beat the Horned Frogs of TCU 15-10 back on Saturday.
1: Yeah, I was glad Carolina won.
0: But you don't know for certain about the rest of the season because it's just the first week?
1: Well, some of the things that happened, I was like, wow. I thought offensively they might do better, but I guess, you know, you get that many kids together and it's just... You know, they're figuring it out. I think they had over 300 yards in offense.
0: Okay.
1: You know, to have only 15 points. But defensively, in the second half, they seemed to play much better. They had a hard time stopping the run in the first half.
0: Okay.
1: But, you know, in the second half, they had a goal line stand where they had TCU was 4th-and-1, and they just stoned a guy. And, you know, they didn't do that much last year. So, I got better hopes for them.
0: We'll see how the Tar Heels do. Their next opponent, I believe, is in Chapel Hill against East Tennessee State out of Johnson City. Yeah. Of course, I just went through Johnson City. That's why I brought that up. But, you know, our next game that we're going to talk about now, I was very disappointed with the Wolfpack of NC State. They lost pretty good to Virginia. The Wahoos on top of the Wolfpack, 34-8, your final from Charlottesville.
1: Yeah, and Virginia made State look very ordinary. I mean, if you watch that game, I had high hopes for State.
0: See, I do too,
1: and
0: I still do.
1: But you know, you think about this: Virginia has the most veteran team in the whole ACC.
0: That is true,
1: and so I shouldn't be surprised at the way they play. But
0: I don't know. Here's my thing, though. When you looked at the scouting report and the injury report, Virginia had a lot of their defense that was out on Saturday, and Virginia still managed to put up 34 to make it a 34-8 final on top of the Wolfpack. That's why I was a little bit disappointed from the Wolfpack 2 days ago.
1: Well, you know, they were saying that C.J. Bailey had a tough game. Yeah, he had a tough game. Yeah, they were kind of on his high parts the whole game.
0: Right.
1: I tell you what. I mean, because he was just, you know, bad. They were helping him be bad.
0: Right. Right. Regardless of the defense.
1: Yeah.
0: Right.
1: So anyway, that one surprised me a little bit more than
0: Doc, another team in our area, North Carolina Central. They started off the season playing against Texas Southern, but the Eagles fell to Texas Southern 42-30. Your final.
1: Yeah, I saw part of that game also, and they were fairly evenly matched. One would score and then the other one would come and score, but Texas Southern had a really, really good team.
0: Did you see Tayshaun Alston? It's okay if you didn't recognize him.
1: I didn't think about it because he had 4 games going at one time.
0: Okay, I understand.
1: And so I was only listening to one.
0: That's okay. That's why.
1: But I guess next time I need to listen to the Central game and hear Tayshaun Alston. But
0: he was a good ball player for Vance County.
1: Yeah, he was. So I just, you know.
0: There
1: it's one
0: go.
1: Of those things.
0: last game locally in our area, the start of the college football season for our friends just south in Franklin County, Lewisburg College. They started off their season with a big win, beating Community Christian College 62-0. Your final from Lewisburg High School.
1: Wow.
0: Oh, yeah.
1: Yeah, my plan was to go to that, but things changed, and so I didn't get a chance. So maybe next time I'll see him play.
0: Well, I need to reach out to Mike. AD Mike for some media credentials for both of us. And I did that last year, but I knew I wasn't going to be able to go to the game this weekend, this past weekend. But anyway, we'll get that scheduled squared away. So some other college football scores real quick. Teams from the ACC that played this weekend as well. Florida State, they beat New Mexico State 34-17. The Seminoles are starting off good.
1: Yeah, it was a pretty even game for the first quarter and a half, and then Florida State scored right before the half, and then second half they just dominated.
0: And then, Doc, we had another team from the ACC. It was a – well, I say it was a late-night game, but really
1: – all
0: was. Right, right. Stanford, they beat Hawaii back on Saturday, 37-27, your final. And Stanford in the ACC, they're they're also off to a good start here in 2026.
1: Yeah, they were playing at Stanford, and so it wasn't real late. If they – I have watched games from Hawaii that started at, you know, 10 or 11 o'clock. It's just, it's kind of late. But anyway, well, this game was late too. But Stanford and Hawaii were pretty even. Stanford jumped out early lead, and Hawaii came back. And in the fourth quarter, they scored and went ahead 27-23 late in the fourth quarter. Stanford comes down, boom, boom, boom, in a two-minute drill and score to make it 30-27.
0: Yep.
1: But Hawaii has time to come back, and defense forces a fumble. They scoop it up and run it in, so they end up winning by 10.
0: Yep.
1: But it was a whole lot closer than that, a whole lot closer. It is a good game.
0: Hey, we got some good college football coming up this weekend, which includes – and we'll talk about it later in the week because, you know, we're running out of time. But
1: okay,
0: it'll be fun to preview East Carolina as the Pirates head to Tuscaloosa, Alabama, to take on the Crimson Tide. So that'll be great. Tomorrow's Sports Talk, we'll talk to the head coach of Lewisburg College football team, Quindara Spellman. So you don't want to miss that for tomorrow's Sports Talk. For Doc Askew, my name is Scout Hughes. We thank you all very much for listening. And we'll catch you next time right here on Sports Talk on WIZS.
1: Go Vipers.
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3: NCN News, I'm Mike Rayleigh. Breaking news, Calchi today announced disciplinary action against First District Republican congressional candidate Lori Buckout, part of a national investigation that found multiple politicians were betting on races they were involved in. Global finance leaders were in Asheville for a high-level G20 finance track meeting. Is a former counselor for the U.S. Treasury Secretary and told WLOS.
4: One of the key reasons why they have chosen Asheville for the G20 meetings is to call attention to the issue, to help bring in dollars to the area, encourage tourism, more self-awareness for the tragedy.
3: The Strait of Hormuz remains a flashpoint in the six-month-old conflict between the U.S. and Iran, with the combatants again trading fire.
5: With the U.S. claiming recently that all the Iranian mines in the strait were removed, including by using U.S. underwater drone capability, Iran was apparently ready to counter, deploying new missiles by the strait that had mine-laying capabilities. So the U.S. did preemptive strikes against those missile launchers.
3: The remnants of Tropical Storm Dolly are continuing to produce an area of showers and thunderstorms in the Caribbean. Meanwhile, the National Hurricane Center is monitoring an area of low pressure near Louisiana that could form tonight or Tuesday morning. WXII meteorologist Brian Slocum.
6: It's an open wave. It doesn't have a closed circulation, but it's a chance to redevelop as it gets closer to the Bahamas. This could bring some squally weather to Florida. The other system we're watching is much closer to home. This was in the Gulf.
3: Doctors say another important back-to-school priority is making sure children are up to date on their vaccinations. Dr. Michelle Ficus is a pediatrician. Tells WAY in Wilmington.
7: All it takes is for someone who is susceptible to fly to, say, a country in Europe pick up measles, not know they have it, and bring it back to that community.
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Be strong. Brave, strong Christians are the ones God has called us to be. The Word of God will cause you to be brave and strong. This is Pastor Bruce LeGates inviting you to hear and enjoy our Bible teaching each Monday through Friday at 5 a.m. and again at 6 p.m. Faith increases and faith grows by hearing God's Word. We will encourage you with faith messages that increase your spiritual strength and bravery. 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

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Get up, get on up. Get up with me, Steve Lewis, on the weekday wake up, 6 till 9. Featuring, I know you're going to think I'm lying, but I'm not. At 6:40, at 7:40, I'll let you know the national day, what happened on this date, and who's on the birthday list. Then at 8, the latest local news and events with John Charles Rose. Oh, and of course, I'll tell you the color of the day. So get up, get on up. Get up, get on up. With me, Steve Lewis, on WIZS.

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0: It's week three of the football season, and the Vance County Vipers are back on the road this Thursday when they face off against the Jordan Falcons. Scout Hughes and Doc Askew will have all the action for you in this regular season matchup. Pre-game is at 6:50 p.m. with kickoff at 7 p.m. on WIZS Henderson, your community voice for news and sports. 1450 a.m., 100.1 FM, and everywhere all around the world on WIZS.com. 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

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We are right here with you. Thank you for making the choice to listen local to the music mix that you love.

0: A big ridge of high pressure builds across the area, and that means the weather stays quiet and temperatures will stay hot for the next several days. Mostly sunny skies out there today. High temperatures climb into the lower to middle 90s. Mostly clear and warm overnight tonight. Temperatures stay in the lower 70s. Lots of sunshine Tuesday. It's a hot day with highs in the mid to upper 90s. I'm meteorologist Amy Wilmoth in the NCN Weather Center.
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0: NCN News, I'm Melissa Vail. AP correspondent Rika Ann Garcia reports on the leaders of China, Russia, India, and other heads of state gathering at the Shanghai Cooperation Organization Summit in Kyrgyzstan to counter U.S. influence.
1: The leaders of China, Russia, and India have gathered with other heads of state for the Shanghai Cooperation Organization Summit in Kyrgyzstan, where President Sadur Japarov welcomed them to a meeting billed as a counterweight to U.S. global influence. I would like to emphasize our unwavering support for China on key issues related to the fundamental principle of One China. We support your far-reaching global initiatives to advance security, governance, and civilization aimed at creating a more just, sustainable, and secure world order. Russian state media reported that Russian President Vladimir Putin and Chinese President Xi Jinping met on the sidelines of the summit. Putin will also hold talks with Iranian President Masoud Pezeshkian. Russia, now more than 4 years into its full-scale invasion of Ukraine, and Iran, 6 months into a war with U.S. and Israel, see the summit as a way to bolster relations with non-Western partners. I'm Rika Ann Garcia.
0: U.S. Treasury Secretary Scott Bessent wants to rally the world's largest economies this week at a summit in Asheville, North Carolina. The G20 finance ministers are meeting at a time when the U.S. has disrupted the international order with aggressive tariffs and an unpopular war on Iran. President Donald Trump recently announced the U.S. will import lean beef trimmings that he says will make ground beef fall 25% below current market price. Allison Council, the owner of Queen City Meats and Butcher Shop, CLT, tells Spectrum News One she's skeptical about the foreign beef.
2: We don't know how they process their animals. We don't know what they're feeding their animals, nor are we knowing how they are treating the animals if they have any health concerns.
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0: A big ridge of high pressure builds across the area, and that means the weather stays quiet and temperatures will stay hot for the next several days. Mostly sunny skies out there today. High temperatures climb into the lower to middle 90s. Mostly clear and warm overnight tonight. Temperatures stay in the lower 70s. Lots of sunshine Tuesday. It's a hot day with highs in the mid to upper 90s. I'm meteorologist Amy Wilmoth in the NCN Weather Center.
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0: A big ridge of high pressure builds across the area, and that means the weather stays quiet and temperatures will stay hot for the next several days. Mostly sunny skies out there today. High temperatures climb into the lower to middle 90s. Mostly clear and warm overnight tonight. Temperatures stay in the lower 70s. Lots of sunshine Tuesday. It's a hot day with highs in the mid to upper 90s. I'm meteorologist Amy Wilmoth in the NCN Weather Center.
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0: NCN News, I'm Melissa Vale. AP correspondent Rika Ann Garcia reports on the leaders of China, Russia, India, and other heads of state gathering at the Shanghai Cooperation Organization Summit in Kyrgyzstan to counter U.S. influence.
1: The leaders of China, Russia, and India have gathered with other heads of state for the Shanghai Cooperation Organization Summit in Kyrgyzstan, where President Sadur Japarov welcomed them to a meeting billed as a counterweight to U.S. global influence. I would like to emphasize our unwavering support for China on key issues related to the fundamental principle of One China. We support your far-reaching global initiatives to advance security, governance, and civilization aimed at creating a more just, sustainable, and secure world order. Russian state media reported that Russian President Vladimir Putin and Chinese President Xi Jinping met on the sidelines of the summit. Putin will also hold talks with Iranian President Masoud Pezeshkian. Russia, now more than 4 years into its full-scale invasion of Ukraine, and Iran, 6 months into a war with U.S. and Israel, see the summit as a way to bolster relations with non-Western partners. I'm Rika Ann Garcia.
0: U.S. Treasury Secretary Scott Bessent wants to rally the world's largest economies this week at a summit in Asheville, North Carolina. The G20 finance ministers are meeting at a time when the U.S. has disrupted the international order with aggressive tariffs and an unpopular war in Iran. President Donald Trump recently announced the U.S. will import lean beef trimmings that he says will make ground beef fall 25% below current market price. Allison Council, the owner of Queen City Meats and Butcher Shop CLT, tells Spectrum News One she's skeptical about the foreign beef.
2: We don't know how they process their animals. We don't know what they're feeding their animals, nor are we knowing how they are treating the animals if they have any health concerns.
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3: You probably know that rechargeable batteries power electronics like mobile phones, gaming devices, and power tools. But did you know these batteries are also found in devices like electric toothbrushes, CPAP machines, and many more? And should not be disposed of in your trash or recycling bins as they can cause fires. 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

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John Stevenson with the afternoon drive. Appreciate you listening. 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

0: The Pretenders back on the Chain Gang, the name of that one. 19 minutes after 3 o'clock. Stay tuned. We'll have NCNN Network Sports on the way for you. 25 after. Lots more of today's country. Yesterday's greatest hits. One from Carrie Underwood after this break.
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4: NCN Sports, I'm Jeff Hamlin. Appalachian State will open against Maine at Kid Brewer Stadium in Boone on Saturday. The Black Bears have defeated the Mountaineers in their last two trips to the High Country, both victories in the FCS playoffs in 2002 and 2011. ASU will have Arkansas transfer Malachi Singleton at quarterback. The second season for Mountaineers head coach Dow Loggins, who went 5-8 in 2025. That's Appalachian's third non-winning season in 4 years. Loggins says Singleton earned the starting job.
5: He's genuine and authentic to himself, and he's very comfortable in his own skin. And then you got to go play well. So it, being

0: being a good guy and being a good teammate matters.
1: North Carolina's Xavier Lewis, a native of Roseville, has been named the ACC Defensive Lineman of the Week. Lewis tallied 7 tackles with 4.5 tackles for loss and 2 sacks in the Tar Heels' upset of TCU on Saturday. UNC senior Derek McDonald is the ACC Linebacker of the Week. McDonald had a game-high 11 tackles against TCU, who were held to 10 points, the fewest scored by the Horned Frogs since October of 2023. Campbell quarterback Camden Sixkiller is the first Coastal Athletic Association Player of the Week for this season. On Saturday, Sixkiller accounted for 438 yards and 4 touchdowns in the Campbells' win over East Tennessee State. Sixkiller threw for 343 yards and 2 touchdowns. The Carolina Panthers have claimed former North Carolina Central offensive lineman Corey Bullock off waivers. On Sunday, Bullock was waived by Baltimore. The Panthers also bringing back wide receiver David Moore, who was waived on Sunday. Coming up this afternoon at the U.S. Open, former North Carolina Tar Heel Ricky Hijikata faces third-seeded Felix Auger-Aliassime of Canada. Last week, Hijikata played in the Winston-Salem Open. 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
1: Alon Saint-Maximin of Charlotte FC has been named to the Major League Soccer Team of the Match Day. Saint-Maximin scored his first goal for Charlotte and added 2 assists in a win over Atlanta United on Saturday. Lionel Messi has announced that he is retiring from Argentina's national team at the age of 39. Messi made the announcement in an Instagram post this morning. It comes 3 weeks after the death of his father. Messi led Argentina to the 2022 World Cup. In men's college basketball, former Duke forward Mark Mitchell will not be playing for Kentucky after all. Instead, Mitchell will return to Missouri, where he spent last year. Mitchell is seeking a 5th year of eligibility. At the U.S. Open earlier today, top-seeded Aryna Sabalenka of Belarus advanced to the 2nd round in the women's tournament. That's sports. I'm Jeff Hamlin on NCN. WICS
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0: That is music from Boston off their first album, and the name of the song, Peace of Mind. We'll remind you that the following is a public service announcement from WICS Radio and WICS.com. Vance County will hold its annual opioid settlement meeting. It's going to be actually on the 22nd of September at 5 o'clock p.m. The agenda preview includes the state of opioid and substance use in Vance County, an opioid settlement progress report, and community and stakeholder input. This is for Vance County residents, community partners, and stakeholders. They are all invited to attend, and it is going to be again on Tuesday, September 22nd at 5 o'clock p.m. Location is going to be Vance County Administrative Building Commissioners Meeting Room, 122 Young Street in Henderson. And this meeting provides an opportunity for the public to learn about opioid and substance use issues in Vance County, hear updates on opioid settlement progress, and offer input to help guide local efforts. Again, the date, Tuesday, September 22nd at 5 o'clock p.m. And for a complete list of public service announcements 24/7, go to WICS.com and scroll down to the public service announcements logo. We've got NCNN weather on the way next.
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3: A big ridge of high pressure builds across the area, and that means the weather stays quiet and temperatures will stay hot for the next several days. Mostly sunny skies out there today. High temperatures climb into the lower to middle 90s. Mostly clear and warm overnight tonight. Temperatures stay in the lower 70s. Lots of sunshine Tuesday. It's a hot day with highs in the mid to upper 90s. I'm meteorologist Amy Wilmoth in the NCN Weather Center.
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Lots more on the way. We got lots more of today's country, yesterday's greatest hits on the way next hour. Keep it locked in right here to WIZS and also, of course, the NCNN Network News at 3:55. Right now, some music from Jason Aldean.

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About 89 degrees currently in Henderson and Vance County. Lots more on the way. We've got music from Stevie Wonder, also music on the way from Low Cash and Ashley McBride. Right now, here's one from Blake Shelton.

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Stevie Wonder from 1968. It is coming up on 10 minutes after 4 o'clock. John Stevenson with the Afternoon Drive. I want to remind you right now that the following is a public service announcement from WIZS Radio and WIZS.com. Henderson High School Class of 1971, they're having their 55th high school class reunion, and this is going to be on October the 17th. And please email your contact information to BulldogsHHS, that's one word, BulldogHHS71@gmail.com. You will then be sent more information regarding the weekend as well as a registration form. Otherwise, for more information, contact Pat Frazier at 252-430-9539. That's 252-430-9539. Also want to remind you that the Vance County American 250 Committee regular meetings, the first Thursday of each month at 4 p.m. beginning January. That was actually beginning on that date and is ongoing as we speak. And Henderson Vance County Economic Development Building, located at 326 South Garnet Street in Henderson, is the location. And the reason is to plan, coordinate, and implement local programs and events in celebration of the United States semi-quintessential American 250, consistent with the statewide and national initiatives. All meetings are open to the public, and for more information, you can contact 252-738-2000. That's 252-738-2000, or email info@vancecounty.org. We're going to take you up to NCNN Network News Minute with some music from Low Cash right now.

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1: The United Arab Emirates Defense Ministry says an Iranian drone has been intercepted over the UAE's territorial waters. The attack early Monday followed an exchange of fire between Iran and the United States on the weekend. It was the first significant military action in the war for more than a month. Rescue crews looking for missing people have found at least two bodies since a flash flood swept through the Grand Canyon, and forecasters are warning that more flooding is possible. Saturday's flash flood severely damaged the only water pipeline in the canyon. A Winston-Salem woman is being indicted in connection with a mass shooting at the Islamic Center of San Diego, according to Forsyth County District Attorney Jim O'Neill. Three people were killed in the mass shooting at the Islamic Center of San Diego on May 18, 2026. Garner toddler may never recover after his parents allegedly inflicted serious injuries to his brain and spine, court records show. Here on Pasanuri, the child's father was arrested in June on charges of child abuse. Court records now indicate Pasanuri and his wife are facing charges of attempted first-degree murder. Melissa Vale, NCN News.

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2: NCN Sports, I'm Jeff Hamlin. The Carolina Panthers have claimed former North Carolina Central offensive lineman Corey Bullock off waivers. On Sunday, Bullock was waived by Baltimore. The Panthers also bringing back wide receiver David Moore, who was waived Sunday. Moore, who has had two stints with Carolina, will now be on the practice squad. North Carolina's Xavier Lewis, a native of Rollsville, has been named the ACC Defensive Lineman of the Week. Lewis tallied seven tackles with 4.5 tackles for loss and two sacks in the Tar Heels' upset of TCU on Saturday. UNC senior Derek McDonald, the ACC Linebacker of the Week. McDonald had a game-high 11 tackles against TCU. Campbell quarterback Camden Sixkiller is the first Coastal Athletic Association Offensive Player of the Week for this season. On Saturday, Sixkiller accounted for 438 yards and four touchdowns in the Camels' win over East Tennessee State. Sixkiller led Campbell with 95 yards rushing. Appalachian State is gearing up to face Maine in its season opener at Kid Brewer Stadium in Boone on Saturday. The start of the second season for Appalachian head coach Dow Loggins, who went 5-8 in 2025. Loggins says he's more prepared going into his second season with the Mountaineers.
3: No one tells you when you become a head coach, there's going to be 3 to 5 things that pop up daily that you don't plan for. And it is very true, but you're

0: also in your second year more equipped to handle those.
1: Alon Saint-Maximin of Charlotte FC has been named to the Major League Soccer Team of the Match Day. Saint-Maximin scored his first goal for Charlotte and added two assists in a win over Atlanta United on Saturday. Caden Carpenter of the Hickory Crawdads is the Carolina League Player of the Week. Carpenter hit .388 with two home runs and six RBIs against the Wilmington Blue Rocks as Hickory claimed the second half Carolina League Southern Division Championship over the weekend. 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
1: Coming up this afternoon at the U.S. Open in the men's tournament, former North Carolina Tar Heel Renki Hijikata faces third-seeded Félix Auger-Aliassime of Canada. Earlier today in the women's tournament, top-seeded Aryna Sabalenka of Belarus advanced to the second round. Sabalenka easily defeated Camila Osorio of Colombia 6-2, 6-4. Seven-seeded Carolina Muchová of the Czech Republic moved on to the second round. She defeated Senja Kraus 6-3, 6-love. In men's college basketball, former Duke forward Mark Mitchell will not be playing for Kentucky after all. Mitchell is returning to Missouri, where he will seek a fifth year of eligibility. And Lionel Messi has announced that he is retiring from Argentina's national soccer team at the age of 39. That's sports. I'm Jeff Hamlin on NCN.
4: It's week three of the football season, and the Vance County Vipers are back on the road this Thursday when they face off against the Jordan Falcons. Scout Hughes and Doc Askew of all the action for you in this regular season matchup. Pre-game is at 6:50 p.m. with kickoff at 7 p.m. on WIZS Henderson, your community voice for news and sports. 1450 a.m., 100.1 FM, and everywhere all around the world on WIZS.com. 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
7: A big ridge of high pressure builds across the area, and that means the weather stays quiet and temperatures will stay hot for the next several days. Mostly sunny skies out there today. High temperatures climb into the lower to middle 90s. Mostly clear and warm overnight tonight. Temperatures stay in the lower 70s. Lots of sunshine Tuesday. It's a hot day with highs in the mid to upper 90s. I'm meteorologist Amy Wilmoth in the NCN Weather Center.
8: Right now, 89 degrees currently in Henderson and Vance County. John Stevenson with the afternoon drive. Thanks for listening. Thanks for making WIZS your home on the radio. Some music right now from Dylan Scott.

0: 437 right now. WICS Henderson, 100.1 FM, 1450 AM. Jake Owen right there. Stay tuned. Lots more on the way. We'll have local Henderson news with John Charles Rose at 5 p.m. and CNN Network news on the way at 4:55. I'm John Stevenson. You got the afternoon drive right now. More music on the other side of this break.
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I'm John Stevenson. You got the afternoon drive. Some music from Jason Aldean on the way. Right now, here's one from Tyler Farr.

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0: If you love great bluegrass, tune in to WIZS every Saturday morning from 7 until 9 a.m. for Country Grass. Velvet has your favorites from yesterday and today. And then from 9 until noon, Velvet has choice country classics. Two great shows, back to back, every Saturday morning on WIZS. 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
1: NCN News, I'm Melissa Vale. AP correspondent Julie Walker reports on deadly flash floods in the Grand Canyon that killed two people as the search for the missing continues.
2: Hiker Dan Evans was at Bright Angel Campground in the Grand Canyon Saturday when deadly flash floods from a monsoon hit.
3: And I could see about 5 to 6 inches of water flowing around my tent. The whole campsite just flooded. There was just nowhere for the water to go.
2: He and others began the dangerous hike out. Some were able to pack up. Others fled with the clothes on their backs.
3: I'm just keeping my eyes upstream, just praying that a wall of water isn't coming towards us. You know, everyone had just seen the videos of the Nepal floods.
2: Evan says as they were crossing a bridge, the Colorado River was raging beneath them.
3: It was an unbelievable sight. There was a literal cabin floating down the river.
2: Rangers had to evacuate hikers by helicopter.
3: It was like you see in the movies. She's like, are you ready to go? Are you okay? And they put her hand on my back and ran me over to the helicopter and threw me in there.
2: Rescuers are still searching for several missing hikers while confirming two deaths. I'm Julie Walker.
1: With the second week of the school year underway, parents and students are still adjusting to new schedules in classrooms. Doctors say another important back-to-school priority is making sure children are up to date on their vaccinations. Dr. Michelle Fiskus, a pediatrician, tells WWAY in Wilmington.
4: There is no problem with giving multiple vaccines in one visit to your child. And really, we prefer that. It's easier on your child. It's easier for you. You don't have to come back and forth to the doctor so many times.
1: A Winston-Salem teenager has been indicted for multiple counts of murder after participating in the live stream of a terrorist attack. Three people were killed in the mass shooting at the Islamic Center of San Diego on May 18, 2026. District Attorney Jim O'Neill announced on Monday that she published the live stream and disseminated the manifesto of the two shooters. 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
1: George Santos earns a permanent ban from an online prediction market platform. The AP's Jennifer King reports.
7: Kyle Shee has banned George Santos from its platform, concluding the disgraced former congressman likely engaged in insider trading. Spokesperson Elizabeth Diana says this is the company's first ever lifetime ban. They reported Santos to the Justice Department in June, saying he placed a series of bets, then contributed to speculation over whether he would attend President Trump's State of the Union address. Santos did not show up and pocketed over $17,000. He's already agreed to a settlement with the Commodities Futures Trading Commission over the trades and launched an influencer deal with rival platform Polymarket. Responding on social media, Santos called Kyle Shee an unserious company and added, let's see how much longer you guys are around. I'm Jennifer King.
1: A federal judge has sentenced 26-year-old Kenneth Maurice Quick Jr. to three life sentences in addition to 83 years in federal prison for the murder of two service members. Quick was convicted of first-degree murder of an active-duty soldier stationed at Fort Bragg and a former soldier. He was also charged with drug conspiracy and obstruction of justice charges. Greenville Mayor P.J. Connolly announced that the city will not move forward with plans to install Flock cameras following significant public feedback. The news comes just weeks after announcing plans to buy 10 cameras that would be visible around Greenville. Connolly tells WNCT.
8: This technology is a little bit new. I think it's good for us to put a pause on it to make sure that we fully understand where some of the information is being sent once it's being recorded in our community.
1: Singer David has lost his private lawyers and entered a new not guilty plea. He's facing charges of murder, sexual abuse, and dismemberment of 14-year-old Celeste Rivas Hernandez. It's not clear why his high-profile attorneys, Blair Burke and her colleagues, withdrew. They were replaced by a public defender. The judge on Monday denied a request from the public defender to delay the arraignment. Alyssa Vail, NCN News.
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13: Thank you for listening to WIZS News. Van Scramble Community College will hold a special called Board of Trustees meeting on Thursday of this week, September the 3rd. Items on the agenda include consideration of a data center educational forum requested by community members and a nominating committee report related to the reelection of a board vice chair. The meeting is scheduled to begin at 4:30 p.m. in the Building 1 boardroom on the college's main campus here in Henderson. The meeting will also be available online through Zoom. If you would like to attend the meeting by Zoom, the easiest way to get to that Zoom link is to go to facebook.com/fanscramble and click on the social media post about the meeting or by viewing this news text at WIZS.com. In the Bible, Jacob labored for 20 years for Laban, and that's how long the Israelites were oppressed before Samson came on the scene to be their deliverer. And it's how long it took Solomon to build his temple. Tom Willey, co-director of Rebuilding Hope, shared those biblical references with those gathered last Thursday to celebrate 20 years of the local nonprofit. 20 years is a significant number in Scripture in terms of what God wrote down for us in his book, Willie said. And so the question is, he said, what now? What's the continued call of this ministry, he asked. We're going to keep on. Is there more there? I don't know, he continued. The first 20 years of the ministry began in a little office in Warrington where Randolph and Gail Wilson and a few other volunteers started out. They worked the first 10 years operating out of a donated space in Henderson before purchasing their current home, the former Coca-Cola bottling company. And now, looking back at the first 20 years, Willie looks ahead to the future and said the volunteers, brothers and sisters in Christ, will continue the mission of faith through Acts. 20 years have flown by in the Rebuilding Hope land, Willie said. In the 13 or so years he's been involved, the building has changed and the circumstances have changed and the equipment has changed, he said. People have come and gone, but the mission has remained the same, and the organization's name says it all, Rebuilding Hope. The audience gave a round of applause when Willie thanked the Wilsons for the work they've done and continue to do. They took a huge leap of faith, he said, when they were called to do so. Before the ribbon-cutting ceremony began, Wilson told WIZS that he is thankful for everyone who has been part of this ministry. Starting Rebuilding Hope was simply something, he said, I couldn't not do. I had to. Henderson Vance Chamber President Sandra Wilkerson said Rebuilding Hope defines perfectly the term nonprofit. She said, we are so grateful to help you celebrate 20 years in remarks before the ribbon cutting. You really show what a nonprofit is all about, and we thank you, Wilkerson said. Rebuilding Hope does exactly what its name said, says Chamber Board Member Kevin Wade. You give encouragement to people. You give love. That's what we need more of today. Thank you for listening to WIZS News.
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13: 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Applications are due no later than this Friday, September the 4th. Then classes begin on Thursday, September the 17th from 6 p.m. until 9. 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Again, for additional information and to ask questions, contact 436-0407, extension 3445, Janelle Petty at the Vance County Department of Social Services. Baskerville Funeral Home has asked us to announce its next community information series, which comes up next Tuesday, September the 8th. It's for parents, grandparents, uncles, aunts, guardians, business leaders, and concerned citizens who care about the future of children and families in the community. The next community information series will feature information about the free programs and services offered through Franklin Granville Vance Smart Start. Next Tuesday, September the 8th at 6 p.m. at Baskerville Funeral Home at 104 South Chestnut Street downtown. Dr. Linda Frederickson, Early Childhood Systems Director with Franklin Granville Vance Smart Start, will present information about community offerings, family services, and support available for early childhood educators. A question and answer session will follow the presentation. All are encouraged to attend and learn more about resources that help support young children, families, educators, and the broader community. The online judicial voter guide for 2026's general election is now available at the State Board of Elections website, ncsbe.gov. The digital guide contains information about this year's candidates for North Carolina appellate courts, the North Carolina Supreme Court, and the North Carolina Court of Appeals. Sam Hayes, executive director of the State Board of Elections, said in a press release, "The State Board of Elections takes pride in this guide as a way to educate North Carolina's 7.8 million registered voters about candidates for these important judicial seats. We encourage voters," he said, "to use this online resource to learn about the candidates before casting a ballot." In the coming weeks, the State Board will also send a postcard, and you don't want to throw that away because you can scan the QR code on that and go to the online judicial voter guide. It will be sent to all North Carolina households. The State Board is not, however, sending a full printed version of the guide this year in 2026 because the fund that created the guide has been depleted. Ballots for all North Carolina voters in 2026 will include four appellate court contests, one associate justice of the North Carolina Supreme Court seat, and three judges of the North Carolina Court of Appeals. Candidates for appellate offices are elected statewide. Keep in mind that candidates for other judicial offices are not elected statewide, and those are not included in the guide. The general election is coming up on November the 3rd. North Carolina Insurance Commissioner Mike Causey last week announced the arrest of Melvin Jr. Jones, 53 of 673 Largo Road in Norlina. Jones was charged with one count of insurance fraud and one count of attempting to obtain property by false pretense. Both are felonies, according to the press release from Causey's office. Special agents with the Department of Insurance Criminal Investigations Division accused Jones of falsely reporting that he found two cockroaches in his food at a Creedmoor restaurant. His insurance claim sought approximately $4,000 in payment from the restaurant's business policy. Investigators discovered that Jones had also filed similar claims regarding three other restaurants. The four instances in total occurred, according to the press release, between August 15th of 2024 and August the 7th of 2025. Jones was released under a $40,000 secured bond pending future Granville County court dates. Commissioner Causey said in his press release, "Insurance fraud is not a victimless crime. It hits all of us in the pocket through higher premiums and higher prices. If you suspect insurance fraud or other white-collar crimes, please report it. You may anonymously report fraud by calling the North Carolina Department of Insurance Criminal Investigations Division at 919-807-6840 or toll-free from anywhere in North Carolina at 888-680-7684. That's 888-680-7684. 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
13: Thank you for listening to WIZS News. It is time for the obituary report. Juanita Harris Wiggins, 77, of South Beckford Drive, passed away on August 26 at her residence. She was born in Vance County. A funeral service will be held at 1 p.m. on Thursday, September the 3rd, in the Chapel of Davis Royster Funeral Service. Interment will follow at Sunset Gardens. Survivors include her brothers, Arthur Lee Harris and Orlandis Thomas Harris, and a host of other relatives. Arrangements for Juanita Harris Wiggins, 77, of South Beckford Drive, in charge of Davis Royster Funeral Service. Reginald Reggie Bullock, 77, of Raccoon Crossing, passed away on August 26 at his residence. He was born in Vance County. A funeral service will be held at 11 o'clock in the morning on Wednesday, September the 2nd, in the Chapel of Davis Royster Funeral Service. A viewing will be held 1 hour prior to the service. Survivors include his wife, Ann Bullock, his children, Keisha Bullock and Corey Bullock and Ellie, three grandchildren, Connor, Cameron, and Christopher, his stepchildren, James Rollins, Adrian Rollins, and Althea Rollins Smith and Charles, siblings Barbara Talley, Gloria Ashford, Jocelyn Thornton and Isaiah, Imogene Steverson, and Gerald Bullock, and a host of nieces, nephews, cousins, in-laws, extended family members, and friends. Arrangements for Reginald Reggie Bullock, 77, of Raccoon Crossing, in charge of Davis Royster Funeral Service. 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

0: NCN Sports, I'm Jeff Hamlin. North Carolina not only upset TCU on Saturday, the Carolina defense held the Horned Frogs to 10 points, the fewest scored by TCU since October of 2023. UNC Xavier Lewis, a native of Roseville, has been named the ACC Defensive Lineman of the Week. Lewis tallied 7 tackles with 4.5 tackles for loss and 2 sacks. And UNC's Derek McDonald is the ACC Linebacker of the Week. McDonald had a game-high 11 tackles. Appalachian State gearing up to face Maine at Kid Brewer Stadium in Boone to open its season on Saturday. The Black Bears have won their last 2 trips against Appalachian, defeating the Mountaineers in the 2002 and 2011 SCS playoffs. Appalachian head coach Dow Loggins says it's great to have second-team All-Sun Belt linebacker Colton Ferris back.
1: This guy made a lot of sacrifices to be here that as a coach you're indebted to and so loyal to, because he could have been other places, and he could have been other places with a lot more money, but he didn't like the way things went last year, and he wanted to finish the right way.
0: Campbell quarterback Camden Sixkiller is the first Coastal Athletic Association Offensive Player of the Week for the season. On Saturday, Sixkiller accounted for 438 yards and 4 touchdowns in the Camels' win at East Tennessee State. The Carolina Panthers have claimed former North Carolina Central offensive lineman Corey Bullock off waivers. On Sunday, Bullock was waived by the Baltimore Ravens. The Wake Forest men's basketball team will face Mississippi State in the opening game of the Battle for Atlantis tournament on November 25th. It will be the first matchup between the Demon Deacons and the Bulldogs since 1997. Wake will face either Memphis or Penn State on Friday, November 27th, in the Bahamas during this multi-team event. 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
4: Alon St. Maximin of Charlotte FC has been named to the Major League Soccer Team of the Match Day. St. Maximin scored his first goal for Charlotte and added two assists and win over Atlanta United on Saturday. Lionel Messi has announced that he is retiring from the Argentinian national team. Messi made the announcement this morning. He led Argentina to the 2022 World Championship. In July, Argentina reached the World Cup final, where they lost to Spain. In men's college basketball, former Duke forward Mark Mitchell will not be playing for Kentucky after all. Instead, Mitchell will return to Missouri, where he spent last year. Mitchell seeking a fifth year of eligibility. Later this afternoon at the U.S. Open, former North Carolina Tar Heel Rinky Hijikata will see action in the opening round. He'll face third-seeded Felice Auger-Aliassime. That's sports. I'm Jeff Hamlin on NCN.
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10: New tonight, the grandmother of a hit-and-run victim speaking out about her family's tragic loss.
11: It comes just hours after the driver appeared in court for the first time. WRAL's Lance Wilhelm is live outside the Wake County Courthouse. And Lance, the victim's family was in court today to see the driver's arraignment.
12: Yeah, Tyrone Jamal Jackson is charged with hit-and-run and felony death by motor vehicle. Raleigh police say he was driving down Capitol Boulevard in his Dodge Challenger when he hit and killed 25-year-old Anaja Charnay Leek. Her family spoke with us today after his court appearance.
13: Deep inside, she was one beautiful person.
14: Leek's grandmother is shaken by the death of her granddaughter, but her first reaction upon seeing the driver who took Leek's life was forgiveness.
13: I felt like I wanted to do that today, just go and hug him, because he's somebody's child. Somebody brother, somebody uncle. The only part that hurts me, what was her last moments, why he couldn't stop.
14: Jackson is accused of fleeing the scene shortly after Leek was hit around 3:30 a.m. early Saturday morning. She was walking on or near the shoulder of Capitol Boulevard, according to police. Jackson was pulled over by Wake Forest police after they spotted damage to his vehicle. His registration was also expired. Diane McLaurin says her granddaughter was selfless and would do anything she could to look out for others, all with a big smile on her face. Now she wants to live by Leek's example.
13: I can't have nothing but peace. That's all I can have. You got to let go, let God, and live. She wouldn't want us to have hatred in our heart towards the man that took her life.
12: Jackson is facing up to around 5 years in prison if convicted. His next court date is set for September 21st. Live in Raleigh, Lance Wilhelm, WRAL News.
10: Lance, thank you. A Lee County man is facing child sex crime charges. Maverick Edmonton is charged with one count of first-degree sexual exploitation of a minor. He was arrested Friday, appeared before a magistrate, and is being held under no bond. New tonight, the North Carolina Department of Health and Human Services is updating the trace of the latest case of measles. They say the person from out of state with the disease also made a stop at the Exxon on Four Seasons Boulevard in Hendersonville in Henderson County. They previously reported that they also stayed at the Holiday Inn Express on Smoky Park Highway last Wednesday. Anyone who visited those places is asked to monitor symptoms.
11: We are still waiting for an update on a serious crash on westbound I-40 at Harrison Avenue. This crash happened before 9 o'clock this morning. It initially blocked at least three lanes of traffic. Video from Sky 5 appears to show three damaged vehicles, including one car that's in the median and another that ended up on its side. We are waiting to find out if anyone was hurt, what caused the crash, and if anybody has been charged. Just weeks into the new semester, some students just learned their degree may not help them get a job. Nursing students at the University of Mount Olive just learned the school is voluntarily giving up its national accreditation. Avery Davis spoke with students and joins us live with how they're left in limbo. Avery.
15: This building could soon be a lot more empty as the school prepares to support students planning to transfer over the loss of the accreditation status. Graduating seniors are in an even bigger bind.
16: It was supposed to be a very exciting time for Portia Albertson. Her final semester after years of commuting from Raleigh to the University of Mount Olive for nursing classes at night. Days in, she got this letter saying UMO is withdrawing its accreditation through the Commission of Collegiate Nursing Education.
17: We are devastated because we put in a lot of money, time, effort, and it's just like we're not being heard.
16: The program is still accredited by the state with a warning status. The withdrawal, Albertson says, puts graduating seniors in a difficult spot. Most hospitals require nurses to graduate from nationally accredited schools.
17: You have a possibility of not getting hired. They'll overpass you and look at another candidate, even though you're just as worthy as they are.
16: We went to UMO campus to speak with school leaders in person. They declined to do an in-person interview, but sent written responses to our questions, saying withdrawing was the most responsible course of action, citing faculty staffing changes, resources constraints, and low passing rates on nursing exams. Its national accreditation was set to expire in June of next year, and on August 13th, it was notified people from the national board would be visiting in November. UMO tells WREL it submitted the application to withdraw in late August. Albertson says she wished she knew about the issues earlier.
15: What is your message to the university right now?
17: We just want to be heard. We want to be heard. We want you all to understand that we deserve this national accreditation. We feel like you should put in more work for us.
15: Last year, UMO's graduation rate was 50%, the dean telling me. Right now, they need to focus on rebuilding. Live in Mount Olive, Avery Davis, WRAL News.
10: Thank you, Avery. Today, the International Group of 20 finance meeting is happening in Asheville. It's bringing together leaders from some of the world's most powerful nations. U.S. Treasury Secretary Scott Bessent is hosting the summit, happening at the Asheville Omni Grove Park Inn. The global finance leaders are talking about national debt, private sector engagement, and more. The summit continues through tomorrow. And starting tomorrow, the G20's Innovation Forum will be in the Triangle. It'll be at the Carolina Inn in Chapel Hill through Wednesday. Global leaders will be talking about AI and emerging technologies. Officials in Chapel Hill say there will be increased traffic and law enforcement presence downtown.
11: Town leaders in Apex say progress is being made on the Salem Streetscape project. Construction shifted west in downtown Apex a month ago. Demolition on the west side is wrapped up with streetlight foundations now going in. Planters and street furniture head to the east side soon. Well, still to come here at 5:30, safe to eat. Health leaders say iceberg lettuce is now safe after a cyclospora outbreak. Coming up, why they say they felt like it was okay to make that decision now.
10: Plus, the heat is back in a big way. Meteorologist Kat Campbell has a look at how hot we could get this week and our next chance for rain.
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10: Our county-by-county coverage taking us to Halifax, Orange, and Nash counties.
11: We will start in Halifax County. Weldon Police Chief Christopher Davis is retiring. He made the announcement this weekend. Davis has been chief for the last 8 years. He served with the town of Weldon for 23 years. Davis says there will be a goodbye gathering tomorrow between 11 a.m. and 1 p.m. at Town Hall.
10: The Orange County area now, UNC Chapel Hill and Duke University will combine there. That's part of a preserved plant specimen that they're looking at. They are irreplaceable, they say, scientific archives that let researchers study biodiversity, long-term climate shifts, invasive species, and other changes in plant life across generations. This will make it the nation's third largest university plant collection.
11: That's pretty cool. And to Nash County, the health department is running another after-hours vaccine clinic this week. It'll be from 5 p.m. to 7 p.m. on Thursday night. This is for students who still need their vaccines for school. You can call the department and schedule an appointment ahead of time.
10: Squishy toy dangers. The Consumer Product Safety Commission is issuing a warning about the fake popular toys. What they want parents to know if your child has one.
23: And it's coming back. The heat dome is shifting back over the Carolinas this week, and that means near record temperatures. I'll let you know when rain could at least help a bit coming up.
24: Every time a person comes to me and says, I'm not getting my prayers answered, I have no victory in my life, I have no joy in my life, I don't have the peace in my life that I know I should have as a Christian, I ask them one question. 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
1: 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Then at 8, the latest local news and events with John Charles Rose. 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
4: 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This is Brian Schrader. Some breaking news. 77-year-old singer Lionel Richie is in the hospital. That's according to Fox News. They say that he had a concert in St. Louis over the weekend, and that is where he is hospitalized right now. TMZ and People magazine are each reporting that he is in the intensive care unit. He had a number of health scares over the summer, reportedly feeling dizzy and postponing a string of shows. So far, nothing official has been released from the singer or his representatives.
21: All right, Brian, thank you. An important warning to tell you about from Consumer Reports. Your child may love one of these soft, my kids have these. Yeah. These are these soft, squishy toys that a lot of kids will try and collect. They get a lot of them.
15: But now, federal safety officials are warning that counterfeit versions of these squishies could pose some serious health and safety risks. But a Consumer Reports investigation found that even name brands, they can be problematic.
21: Five on Your Side's Keely Arthur has the important safety information parents need to know.
26: This is something that Five on Your Side has been covering for years. And on August 5th, the Consumer Product Safety Commission issued a federal warning against counterfeit squishy toys, which they say can be very dangerous for children.
27: The agency says it has stopped over 350,000 squishy toys from entering U.S. ports. But counterfeit squishies are still showing up online, on social media, and in discount stores, and may contain potential hazardous or unsafe materials. This government warning comes months after a Consumer Reports investigation, which found concerning reports filed with the federal saferproducts.gov site, claiming children suffered chemical burns after their squishy toys bursted open.
28: We do know that the risks are not just limited to counterfeit products. And we know that because as part of our investigation, our safety experts bought several toys and tested the gel inside. And one had an acidic pH, the same as lemon juice or vinegar. And a pH like that can cause severe skin irritation, especially in children who have more delicate skin.
26: It's difficult and sometimes impossible for a parent to determine based on a package or an online listing whether a particular squishy toy is counterfeit. And many of the incidents reported to the CPSC involve name brand products purchased at major retail stores.
28: It's encouraging that the CPSC is taking action on counterfeit and violative products, but right now parents need more information because the safety risks may not just be limited to fake or off-brand toys.
26: If your child is playing with these squishy toys, a few strategies can help keep them safe. 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If you have concerns about a toy's safety, report it to the CPSC on saferproducts.gov.
15: And keep these squishy toys out of extreme heat. And some children even like to microwave them. That can be very dangerous, causing them to burst and release that sticky residue, which can stick onto skin and cause serious burns. Be careful. Keely Arthur, Five on Your Side.
5: Wow. Federal health officials say consumers do not need to avoid iceberg lettuce despite an ongoing cyclospora outbreak. The FDA says all lettuce connected to the recall is believed to be off store and restaurant shelves. The outbreak has been linked to more than 11,000 illnesses across 20 states. Nearly 500 people have been hospitalized and two have died. And a new study suggests the current shingles vaccine may be good for your heart. British researchers looked at data from more than 70,000 people 60 and older, and they were vaccinated with either the older or current shingles shot. They found that after 7 years, the current vaccine was associated with a 9% decrease of heart-related issues. Well, the FDA is expanding the use of the diabetes drug Mounjaro to help prevent heart attacks and strokes. The new approval of the drug applies to high-risk adults with type 2 diabetes. Eli Lilly manufactures that drug. The company says the drug reduced heart attacks and strokes by an additional 8% compared to its older diabetes drug, Trulicity.
21: Walmart has agreed to pay $50 million to settle a federal lawsuit related to its alleged role in the nation's opioid crisis. The Justice Department sued the retailer in 2020, alleging that its pharmacies filled thousands of invalid prescriptions for opioids and other controlled substances. Along with this monetary settlement, Walmart will establish stronger safeguards to prevent improper drug refills in the future.
5: The National Park Service is proposing to expand bikes and e-bike access in national parks. The proposal would remove unnecessary reviews and requirements for bicycle use across the national park system. The rule will be available for a 60-day public review and comment period. That will be reviewed before NPS makes any decisions. And the Department of War is rolling out a custom version of its ChatGPT on its secure network, GenAI.mil. It's called ChatGPT-mil. It's designed to help more than 3 million personnel speed up paperwork, logistics, and planning.
21: A new report shows the world's coral reefs are on the decline. According to the Global Coral Reef Monitoring Network, they are declining by nearly 10% since 2020. The largest one-year decline was 2024, with 87% of all reefs affected. Experts are blaming a warming environment. Warm water kills the algae coral needs to survive. It is called bleaching, though corals can recover from it.
5: Oh, that's devastating.
21: Dangerous, too, yeah, in a lot of ways. So we have a really, really, we have a hot streak starting here pretty soon, Kat, and it could get up close to triple digits, which people don't usually associate with this time of year, but it does happen.
6: A scorching September, and, you know, hopefully the air conditioning systems can hang on, not just at your house, but at a lot of the schools. We've seen that issue already so far this year and many places. Tomorrow, 97, the heat index 104, near but potentially just below heat advisory criteria. Wednesday and Thursday, those days may end up being WRAL weather alert days because the heat index could exceed 105. The actual highs those days, 99. That would tie records. And then toward the end of the week, the heat backs off the tiniest bit. We go down to 97 and 93, but still very hot to start September. Live look at downtown Raleigh. It's been a hot day out there. Temperatures reached at least 95 today. We've had a couple of showers pop up. They're having a hard time holding together. And that's because our heat dome, that ridge of high pressure, is headed for the Carolinas. But by the end of the week, a cold front will try to make it past the heat dome. Not much luck, likely, but there could be a couple of isolated storms Thursday night and Friday night. The front kind of collapses into that area of high pressure. It's going to be spotty, the activity that we would see toward the end of the week. So bottom line here, if your yard's getting a little crunchy, you're probably going to want to go ahead and do some watering in this heat. Friday, we go up to a 30% storm chance and a 40% Saturday, but still fairly scattered. And we've got a tropical system we're watching, but even when you look at the model plots, it's not likely to bring us any rain. Sometimes these tropical systems in the Gulf can come in, they can get pushed to the east by a front and bring us some good beneficial rain. That's not likely with this one. It kind of moves inland in East Texas and just fizzles out. Tropical depression number 5 formed today. It's a weak system, top winds of 35 miles per hour. So this is going to be a rainmaker, not much of a wind threat there. And it's expected to make landfall as a tropical storm early tomorrow morning, right along the Louisiana and Texas border. There are tropical storm warnings in effect from Houston over into western Louisiana. And I should mention, there's also a storm surge warning, 2 to 4 feet, not a huge deal
23: in those locations. But the rain will be the main concern for some of the Gulf states. We just don't get to tap into any of that, though. It is hot. It is dry. Low temperatures are only in the upper 70s for the next several days. And then when we get to the weekend, the heat starts to back off a little bit thanks to storm chances and maybe a little less hot as we get into Labor Day next week. But in the meantime, the big story is the heat. High temperatures and low temperatures are both going to be running about 10 degrees below norm, above normal, I should say, for this time of year. I wish 78 was the high, not the low.
7: Right.
9: We got to wait a little longer for that.
7: Thank you, Kat.
9: Restaurant meals at school, from Mexican to Indian, one Raleigh school is serving up flavors from around the world. Next, how they're doing it all at no cost to students.
12: And I'm Ashley Rowe. Here's what's coming up on WRAL News at 6. Doubling down, the founder of a nonprofit accused of not paying employees says he doesn't owe them money. New at 6, their response after those claims were denied a second time to WRAL Investigates. And a Raleigh cemetery plot filled with the wrong remains. The worst part? This wasn't the first time. WRAL Investigates, the series of bizarre burial mix-ups that led back to one company. Those stories and more coming up on WRAL News at 6.
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21: You'll see more law enforcement officers on the road ahead of Labor Day. The governor's highway safety program started its Labor Day Booze It and Lose It campaign today. The goal is to minimize the number of impaired drivers on our roads and inform drivers about the risks of driving while under the influence. The increased patrols will run through September 13th. Some updates for you if you use Maureen Road Park in Durham. The tennis courts there are open for play during the day during the light replacement project they're doing. The playground is also back open, but the bathrooms at the park will remain closed for now. Right now, there is no set date on when they will be reopened or when that project is set to be complete.
9: This weekend, the Raleigh Police Department is hosting the Great Pup Meetup. The free event is for pet owners to meet and get introduced to local resources. It's happening this Saturday from 11 a.m. until 3 p.m. at JC Park, and you can register online. Just head to the Raleigh Police Department's Facebook page. And today is the final day of the Clear the Shelters campaign. 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
21: No, there is a Raleigh charter school. 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WRL's health reporter Grace Haber shows us how they're trying to make it work on a budget.
0: Butter chicken, turkey meatballs with pomodoro sauce, barbecue ribs, things you don't usually find on a school lunch menu.
1: The food is very good.
0: At Rise Charter School this year, they all have a place in the weekly lineup.
1: A lot of people pick different things.
0: And students, like fourth grader Jorge Barrera, have a choice.
1: It's not like the other schools that you get what they pick, not what you want.
0: The Southeast Raleigh School is piloting a new scratch kitchen, bringing chefs in to serve up hundreds of fresh meals for breakfast and lunch for free every day. 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
2: The problem of good food for our kids, I think, has been a pervasive problem for a very long time. 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
0: RISE Executive Director Don Arthur is hopeful this program is the answer.
2: If we can operate this school food program at greater than 80% with the reimbursements filling the cost, then I think it's an overall win for our school and for hopefully all schools.
0: That means still finding ways to serve breakfast for around $2.50 and lunch for $4.50.
3: We're getting our chicken marinated.
0: So far, Dean Ogan says it's working, thanks to the behind-the-scenes system built around kitchen staff, Raleigh nonprofits, and community volunteers.
3: That is what the goal is with Food Paradigm, is we want to take this from one to as many as we can.
0: How far it goes depends on what happens here. With RISE hopeful, the proof is in the pudding. In Wake County, Grace Haber, WRAL News.
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7: Greetings in the name of Jesus. 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This is Pastor Bruce LeGates, and I welcome you to the Joy Christian Center broadcast. Go get your Bible and follow along with today's teaching. First, let's go to a wonderful faith-filled song. And then we'll go right into today's lesson. On the-

0: First thing, Jesus did what?
1: Jesus commanded us to be baptized with the Holy Spirit.
0: That's a good reason to pray in the Holy Spirit. Be baptized with the Holy Spirit. He commanded us. He didn't suggest it. If you love me, you'll keep my commandments. I said, if you love me, he said, you'll keep my commandments.
1: Yes, amen.
0: Huh? That's right. He commanded us to be baptized with the Holy Spirit. Tongues is a part of the package. It comes with the package. All right, now Luke 24:49. I'm going to look at that scripture. Luke 24:49. You get a pew page, someone, let me know. Still in the New Testament. Back to your left a little ways there, Maria. Luke 24:49. Pew page number? 85. Pew page number 85 in the back of your Bible. Pew page number 85. Pew page number 85. All right. And we're looking at chapter 24 and verse 49. 24:49. Are you there? And behold, is that what your Bible says? Pastor Lorraine, is that what your Bible says? 24:49?
1: Yes.
0: Okay. 24:49. And behold, what?
1: And behold, I send the promise of my Father upon you. But tarry ye in the city of Jerusalem until you be endued with power from on high.
0: That's a commandment. Jesus is saying, you go in to Jerusalem and you wait there. I'm going to send the promise of my Father so you can be endued with power from on high. Isn't it awesome?
1: Amen.
0: Now, the next one is Mark 16:17. Some of these I'm just going to quote because I know them, just so we could won't be too long. But Mark 16:17 says, these signs shall follow the believers. In my name, you'll cast out devils. Anybody want to cast out devils? I do. And you'll speak with new tongues.
1: Amen.
0: This is a sign that's to follow all believers. Say, that's for me.
1: That's for me.
0: He's talking to me.
1: He's talking to me.
0: See? He said, I'm going to send the promise of my Father upon you. You tarry in the city of Jerusalem until you be endued with power from on high. Right? Now, it's so good. Look at that. Turn two books to your right to Acts. All right, Acts 1:4, and being assembled together, the disciples were assembled together. He told them to go wait, didn't he? He said, and being assembled together with them, Jesus commanded them. This is Jesus talking. We're talking about Jesus. He commanded them, what did he command them, Pastor Lorraine?
1: That they should not depart from Jerusalem, but wait for the promise of the Father, which saith he, you have heard of me.
0: You heard me back there in Luke. You heard of me, right?
1: For John truly baptized with water, but you shall be baptized with the Holy Ghost not many days hence.
0: You'll be baptized with the Holy Ghost. He commanded them. Verse 4 says, they've been assembled together with them, commanded them. Not suggested. It's a commandment. If you love me, you'll keep my commandments. You love Jesus?
1: Amen.
0: Then you want to be baptized with the Holy Ghost and speak in tongues.
1: Yes.
0: Sure you do. All right. And look at verse 8. Well, actually, look at verse 8. And when that happens, what will happen? What happens to you?
1: But you shall receive power after that the Holy Ghost has come upon you.
0: No. But you shall receive power. Power. You shall receive power. Dynamite blasting power. Power to run the devil off. Power to witness. You shall receive power after the Holy Ghost come upon you, and?
1: And you shall be witnesses unto me, both in Jerusalem and in all Judea and in Samaria and unto the uttermost part of the earth.
0: Wherever you go, in your county, in the next town, wherever you go on vacation, you go to the beach, you go to the mountains, you go to Florida, you go wherever, to Hawaii, wherever you go, Tahiti, you will receive power to be my witnesses. Witnesses unto me everywhere you go, to the uttermost part of the earth. That's the truth. Somebody say, that's for me.
1: That's for me.
0: That's for me.
1: That's for me.
0: I'm going to do it.
1: I'm going to do it.
0: All right, now. We read that number two, that's the first reason. The second reason for being baptized with the Holy Spirit and praying in tongues, what is it? It allows you to speak what? Verse two.
1: Speaking directly to God, speaking mysteries.
0: Speaking mysteries. We already read that in 1 Corinthians 14:2. We already read that. It's speaking mysteries to God. When I pray in tongues, I'm praying to God. Mysteries, howbeit no man can understand them, but God can. God understands all languages.
1: Amen.
0: So I'm speaking. When I pray for you guys in tongues, I'm praying God's perfect will for you. Mysteries. And you know, there's things about your life that you need prayer about, but he doesn't want me to know the details. It's none of my business. You don't want your laundry aired, right? Or whatever, right? I don't want mine aired. Just pray for me, anyway, and pray in tongues. See?
1: Amen.
0: Amen. I'm not saying you got bad laundry. You know what I said? But you know what I mean? When we pray for you, I can pray for you without knowing the details. I said, Lord, I'm going to pray for sister so-and-so or brother so-and-so or whoever I'm going to pray. And I can begin praying in tongues. Ko mi shi ti anana mo hotia, lodiada shi kada bo hotia. I pray for you for a while, and then I get a release, and then I go to the next person. Pray for them. I can take a list. You can take a card and write everybody down in the church, everybody you know, and pray for them. Let me just walk and pray. Amen. Drive and pray.
1: Amen.
0: Boy, long, I tell you, that walk goes by fast. Time you pray for everybody. It's not monotonous. It's not just, you're not just praying nothingness. You're praying. And then when you're praying in tongues, when you pray for all kinds of world issues, you can pray for all kinds of, we'll talk about that before it's over with. But it's all, anything. But speaking directly to God is number two reason, speaking mysteries that the devil can't intercept. The reason the devil fights us so much, he doesn't want you to know. The devil doesn't want you praying in tongues because he wants to know what you're praying about so he can try to intercept you. Amen? Speaking directly to God, speaking mysteries. Okay, now, number three, on your study page, on your blue sheet, on your blue page, look at the third thing down there. When you're baptized with the Holy Spirit, you are speaking what?
1: Speaking to magnify God and his wonderful works.
0: Okay, to magnify God. Now, this is worth looking at. You're in the book of Acts, right? Aren't you in the book of Acts?
1: Yes.
0: Go to chapter 10, look at verse 45. Lick your fingers. 10:45. Page 123. Acts 10 and 25. 10:45. It says, and they of the circumcision, that's talking about the Jews that went to see Cornelius' house, went down there to see. Peter went down to Cornelius' house to preach to him. And they of the circumcision, that means those were his Jewish friends that went with him, which believed, they were believers, they were astonished. They were astonished, as many as came with Peter, because on the Gentiles also was what? Pastor Lorraine? Verse 45.
1: Because that on the Gentiles also was poured out the gift of the Holy Ghost.
0: The gift of the Holy Ghost? Hold it right there. The gift of the Holy Ghost. They saw it was poured out the gift of the Holy Ghost. And then how did they know the gift of the Holy Ghost was poured out?
1: for they heard them speak with tongues and magnify God.
0: Stop. They heard them speak with tongues and magnify God. That's how they knew they had received the gift of the Holy Ghost or being baptized with the Holy Spirit. That's how they knew. And we, as I mentioned earlier, we saw five case histories in the book of Acts where every single one of those situations, the recipients of the Holy Spirit baptism, they all prayed with tongues. Every one of them. Okay? They magnified God. And then, verse 47, can any man forbid water that these should not be baptized which have received the Holy Ghost as well as we? Wow. They magnified God. Verse 46, for they heard them speak with tongues and magnify God. Give glory, made God bigger in their own eyes. Amen? All right, now. Of course, we also saw that on the day of Pentecost in Acts chapter 2. We studied this in the past, and we won't read it right now, but all of the people in Jerusalem that heard the apostles speak in tongues on the day of Pentecost, they heard them speak in their own languages the wonderful works of God. They were magnifying God. So that's another example of magnifying God, praying in tongues. All right, number four. Praying in tongues, what is it?
1: Praying in tongues is a good way to give thanks to God.
0: Praying in tongues is a good way to give thanks to God. Now, in 1 Corinthians 14:17, it says this. You look it up later. I'll just tell you this. It says, when you're in a group of people, you normally would give thanks in your known language. English or Spanish, whatever. But if you want to be praying in tongues, they won't understand you. They can't say amen. Yeah, that's good. Then it says, you're giving thanks well, but they don't understand you. So he's explaining to them, you better, in that situation, give thanks in your known language. But don't forget the fact that if you give thanks in tongues, you give thanks well. It's a good way to give thanks. So when you're home by yourself with your family, or if we're here in the church and everybody in our, most everybody's praying in tongues, we understand this thing, then we can give thanks in tongues. I went to a minister's conference once, and the head minister over it all, who had the conference, he said, how many of y'all are baptized with the Holy Spirit and praying in tongues? And everybody went to, hands went up everywhere. He said, then we're going to give thanks in tongues over our meal today. It was at lunchtime, and they were serving lunch on the ground, see. So we prayed in tongues over our food. We gave thanks well to God. We didn't have to understand. We knew the Bible said when you pray in tongues and give thanks well for your food, that's good. God receives it. See? That's good. No problem there. So sometimes my wife and I do that at home. Usually we quote regular verses over it. We have a promise book right there near where we eat, and I usually give promises out of that, or I have a study note there, and I'll use scriptures from that. Or we've memorized a lot of scriptures. We quote them. One that we like to do is all the time, thank you, Jesus, you were wounded for our transgressions. You were bruised for our iniquities. You took all the chastisement to give us peace and shalom. With your stripes and bruises, we are healed. Thank you, Lord. Thank you for this food. Bless it. We know it's sanctified by your word and prayer. It says that. The food in the New Testament, the Old Testament, they couldn't eat certain things. In the New Testament, God says, everything can be received. Now, you can eat anything if you receive it with thanksgiving because it's sanctified by the word of God and prayer. So you can eat your little bit of pork if you want to. The Old Testament, you couldn't do it, but you can in the New Testament. You can eat some shrimp in the New Testament, couldn't in the Old Testament. You can eat your lobster now, but you couldn't then. But pray over it. Give him thanks and pray over it. So that's how it's sanctified.
1: Amen.
0: Giving thanks and speak the word of God. Speak some scripture over it. And sanctify by the cleansed by the word of God in prayer. And somebody say amen.
1: Amen.
0: So that's what I'm going to do. Amen. I'm going to pray over it and thank God for it and enjoy every bit of it.
1: Amen.
0: Amen.
1: That's right.
0: He satisfies my mouth with good things, so my youth is renewed like the eagles. Amen. Good word and good food.
1: Amen.
0: All right, number five.
1: Tongues edifies yourself so you can edify others.
0: Right. You know, they make these little battery packs that you can take with you on a trip, and you can charge them up, and you can use those to charge your cell phone or charge other things, right?
1: Mm-hmm.
0: A lot of things, right? All right, so if you charge that up, it's edified. That's what it means. It's charged up, edified. Now, when your phone runs down,

0: find the last book of your Bible. Can anybody find the last book in the Bible? If you can, come back one book. Right before Revelation, that's probably on the same page, on the same, when you open your Bible up, on two different pages there maybe. 226 in the Pew Bible. I appreciate your help like this. In the very back of your Bible, way in the back, 226. We want verse 20. It only has one chapter. Verse 20. Obey God, folks, and be filled with the Holy Spirit. This is our responsibility as believers. The Believer's Responsibility Series. Can somebody say amen?
1: Amen.
0: All right, what does it say here? Let's pick this up, Pastor Rain.
1: But you, beloved, building yourselves up on your most holy faith, praying in the Holy Ghost.
0: Stop right there. The Bible says we are God's beloved. He loves us. For God so loved the world, and especially he loves you because you're his own child. You accepted Jesus. I mean, you love all kids, but don't you have a special love for your own children?
1: Yes.
0: Huh? Same with our Heavenly Father. Thank you, Father. We worship you. Father's Day, we worship you, our gracious Heavenly Father. Amen?
2: Amen.
0: Amen? So you're his beloved. So God is talking to us. He says, but you, beloved, charge yourself up, building up yourselves. That's charging your battery. Building up yourselves on your most holy faith. Trusting and believing God's word, because he says so right here. This will do it. How do you do it, Pastor Lorraine?
1: Praying in the Holy Ghost.
0: Praying in the Holy Ghost. Praying in the Holy Ghost. What is that? Praying in tongues. Ko shiti anamo ho tiana shiti yada bo ho. Whatever you're. Everybody's is different. I've never heard anybody saying. Everybody got different fingerprints. I guess everybody got different tongue language. That's okay.
1: Amen.
0: God understands everything. Amen. Praying in the Holy Ghost. And then what else will it do for you?
1: Keep yourselves in the love of God.
0: Keep yourselves in the love of God. Praying in tongues will help you stay in the love of God. In fact, that's probably coming up the very next thing. Number six is praying in tongues keeps yourself in the love of God. Keeps yourself in the love of God. Are you getting kind of cantankerous? You're getting a little nasty? You're getting a little hard to deal with? Get away and pray in tongues. It'll sweeten you up.
1: Amen.
0: I said it'll sweeten you up.
1: That's right.
0: It'll sweeten you up. Yes. Keep yourselves in the love of God, looking for the mercy of our Lord Jesus Christ unto eternal life. Yes. Praying in tongues will keep you ready for heaven. That's right. It'll keep you ready for heaven. It'll help you treat people right. It'll help you bless people. Let my words bless. See, your words can bless or they can kill. Death and life is in the power of the tongue. Your words are so powerful, they can kill or they can bless. Man, I want to bless.
1: Amen.
0: I want to bless. Amen?
2: Amen.
0: Amen. So let's read both those verses with Pastor Rain, verses 20 and 21.
1: But you, beloved, building up yourselves on your most holy faith, praying in the Holy Ghost, keep yourselves in the love of God, looking for the mercy of our Lord Jesus Christ unto eternal life.
0: Amen and amen again. Well, we're going to stop there for today. But now you've got your list there. We're going to come back with this list again next week. I'm going to change the title and I'm going to add some more notes at the bottom. I'll take away that stuff at the top there. I'll move all this stuff up. And I've got some new notes. Let's see. Can I do that, Lord? I got time. Yeah, I tell you what. We'll wait till next time. We'll wait till next time. I got a wonderful testimony down there on number 9 where it says, also see Kenneth Hagin's tongues testimony. Oh, it's so good. I don't want to rush through this, but I want to do this in increments. We're going to do if it takes 3 times, that's okay. I want you all praying in tongues, and I want you all praying.

0: and more in tongues, and you got enough today already. 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He told me to do it. My Lord commanded me to be filled with the Spirit and pray in tongues. That's number two. When I do it, I'm speaking directly to God. Oh, that's good. The devil can't mess it up. I speak divine mysteries. I can pray for my own life. If I'm not hitting on all eight cylinders or six cylinders, whatever you drive, if I'm not hitting on all cylinders, I can pray in tongues for myself.
1: That's right. Amen.
0: And get my carburetor blown out and get a ring job. Amen. Change the fuel pump. Amen. Get some high octane gas going. So I can speak to you. You're speaking mysteries to God. Amen. Speaking in tongues, I can magnify God and His wonderful works. Oh, kosha tana moho teana shidiara bohori. Go on. Praying in tongues is a good way to give thanks to God. Yeah. Hallelujah. You want to thank God for your loved ones and so forth? That's a good thing. Tongues edifies you so you can edify others. If my battery in my car is tip-top shape and it's on, it's been charged up, and I've been keeping it charged up by driving and so forth and everything, and all the wiring's working good, and whatever alternator or whatever it takes to do those, keep them going, whatever. I don't know what they do these days in these new cars, but you guys may know. But anyway, whatever it takes to keep my battery, then if you need a charge, if your battery runs out, you can hook those cables to my battery and start it right up. Right? Because I'm edified, I will edify you. That's the whole part of it. Praying in tongues, I get edified and you get edified. We help somebody. Amen? Be a blessing to somebody. And praying in tongues keeps yourself in the love of God. Wow. Isn't that love? That's the first. Mm-hmm. That's just the first six. And we got 20 of these things. And some of them overlap, but I got some testimonies to share with you that will just flip you out, so to speak. Okay? You see the supernatural working of the Holy Spirit by praying in tongues. Amen? Let us stand. Heavenly Father, we thank you. Heavenly Father, we thank you for your word. We praise you and thank you. On this Father's Day, we thank you, our gracious Heavenly Father, for being so wonderful, so kind, so yes. Good to us. We bless you. Just take a minute. Those of you who pray in tongues, just take a moment and bless your Heavenly Father in tongues. Anytime that anybody in here wants to release their tongue language, we'll pray with you to receive the Holy Spirit baptism. When you're ready. Ko la shitiada bohotia, lodiada shikatada bo, ko shatada bohotia. In Jesus' name, we love you, our Father. We love you and we praise you. In Jesus' name, in Jesus' name. Let this word be burned into our spirits and into our mind. Help us guide, help this word guide us all week long. Help us pray for each other here in this church. Help us pray for everybody. Help us make a list of people and pray for them in Jesus' name. Help us pray for Israel, for the peace of Jerusalem. And thank you that you're going to cause Israel to win that war quickly in Jesus' name. Hallelujah. And thank you for helping us put down all the little crazy riots and mess going on in this country, those little stupid stuff the devil's trying to pull. Thank you for helping us stop that stuff and put a stop to it instantly, immediately, in Jesus' name. Help this nation get back to one nation under God, indivisible, with liberty and justice for all. We all agree, and everybody said in Jesus' name,

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horseback. Now he's a buckskin, 15 hands, five-time team rope champion. She never liked him, she don't need him. Hell, she don't even know how to feed him. She ain't a cowgirl.

Last night, around midnight, he took his lucky fence pliers and a mag light. He cut the fence out. He snuck on in. One whistle in the wind and that buckskin, he came running.